So let me see a show of hands. How many of you have kids that are graduating or have graduated in the last week? Either from kindergarten or from grade school, from junior high or high school, or those who've made it through college. We're going to be here celebrating new beginnings in life. We are going to be celebrating the journey

0: Hi, Richard. This is Delilah. What can I do for you tonight, hon?
1: I just got a special request for a special woman in my life named Brooke. And her and I we've known each other for a little while, you know, about a year or so, and have mutual interest in each other. And we just want to, I don't know, I just have a request for her. So.
0: Richard. It's hard to say, isn't it?
1: Yeah.
0: You're a pragmatic kind of guy that has a hard time expressing emotions, aren't you?
1: Sometimes, yeah.
0: Yeah, and it's hard to say. I'm crazy about Brooke. I'm madly, nutsly in love with her. But yeah, you are, aren't you?
1: I believe I am, yes.
0: Yes, I believe I am. If I were to take a questionnaire, Delilah, at this point in my life, I would probably prove beyond a shadow of a doubt that, yes, I am in love with Brooke. So, and I'm guessing Brooke's probably over-the-top emotional.
1: I don't know. Honestly, we haven't had that long of a relationship.
0: How long have you been seeing her?
1: A few months.
0: Okay. And she hasn't sent you any Hallmark cards yet?
1: No. We've spoken to each other and just like I said, found a mutual interest. And but now, for the time being, we have to pretty much... stop the relationship for now for some personal reasons. No big deal, but hopefully soon we will I know we will. Hope, you know, we will continue our relationship.
0: And you want a song to help bridge the gap until you can pick up where you left off.
1: Exactly.
0: I could do that for you.
1: Thank you.

0: 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Life is precious, and sometimes it's way too short. And you need to use the time that you've got wisely. Loving, caring, blessing, reaching out, going outside of your comfort zone, doing things that you never imagined you'd have the courage to do. Thank you for letting me be a part of your night. 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
8: 20 years ago, the average attention span was about 2.5 minutes. Today, it's just 47 seconds. Pretty disconcerting. That's according to new research out of UC Irvine. But really, this isn't our fault, at least not entirely. We can blame technology and the world around us. Attention, it turns out, is not an unlimited resource. You only have so much of it to give. Start paying more attention to what times of the day you seem to be at your mental peak. Try to knock out the more complicated stuff during that time. It's also important to take breaks every so often so you can more easily lock in when you're trying to concentrate. One expert said, even trying to visualize where you want to end your day with everything all wrapped up or with tons left to do, that can act as a real motivator. I'm Dr. Sanjay Gupta, helping you live a better life.
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0: Javier, what can I do for you?
1: I'm thinking of someone really special in my life, and I was wondering if I could have a song dedicated to her.
0: Who are you thinking of, Javier?
1: I'm thinking of a friend that I lost some years back, about 3 years ago. Her name is Veronica, and she's still real special to me, even though we haven't been in contact.
0: Why are you out of contact with this person if you care so much for her?
1: There's a lot of reasons, really, but basically she's a lot younger than I am. It was a relationship, a one-way relationship, more than anything else. We were friends, we were close friends, but when I started getting too serious, well, she started to stray away.
0: So you wanted more out of the relationship, it sounds like, than she did.
1: Exactly. And I always knew that would happen eventually.
0: So you had to kind of let go and let her go on.
1: And that's what I did. And that's a little bit more than 2 years now. And I just can't get over her. And I still think about her a lot. And I really enjoy your show. I've been listening to you for 5 years now.
0: Thank you. Well, you stay tuned. Let me play something special for you.
1: Okay, thanks.
0: Bye-bye, Javier.
1: Bye-bye.

0: You know, it seems like every time we check our phones, every time you turn on the TV, every time you scroll through social media, you are bombarded. We are bombarded with really negative images, tragic images, bad news, sad news, gut-wrenching, disgusting news, and it can steal your joy. It can steal your joy. So here's what I would suggest. Turn it off. Not that you don't want to know what's going on in the world. I know you want to know, but sometimes it just steals. It's like it steals your soul, it feels like to me. So for now, just keep the radio on, and I will do my best to share peace with you all day long. 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
12: If you are struggling with substance abuse, alcohol, pills, whatever it may be, first of all, it's nothing to be ashamed of. We know addiction is a brain disease, and we also know getting into recovery can be tough. Also, in case this helps, I want to tell you about a new study at a Harvard School of Public Health, which found that spiritual belief, the idea of a steady religious practice, had a protective effect from addiction. Experts we talked to told us there were probably a few reasons why this might be the case. Number one, excessive drug and alcohol use would not be the norm in a religious community, and people want to fit in. Two, a belief in a higher power provides people with hope and solace, great foils for addiction. And three, and I think there's some merit to this, regular attendance in a faith community also provides connection. Just like in AA, camaraderie and social support is often what you need. I'm Dr. Sanjay Gupta, helping you live a better life.

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1: 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Just play the game one way. You hit a ball in the gap, run. Boom, coming in hot.
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I received this sweet letter from Christian who says, "Hi, Delilah. I have listened to you forever. I've been with the love of my life for almost 2 years now, but our love story goes all the way back to high school. Frank and I were friends in high school, and we were in the class of 98. So our love story is 30 years in the making. 2 years ago, I had just got through battling breast cancer and had lost my 14-year-old fur baby. So dating was the very last thing on my mind. I had been single for 6 years and had given up on finding anyone. And then my sweet friend Frank came out of nowhere. He had sent me a friend request on Facebook, and we reconnected and became very good friends again. We had started dating, and he had let me know that he had always had a thing for me back in high school. He said he was doing everything he could to get my attention, but I always had self-esteem problems, and I just never thought anyone would ever want me like that. I never thought I was pretty enough. Even though he had moved on and married somebody, he always carried a little hope that one day we might be together. 30 years later, here we are. He's everything I've ever dreamed of, Delilah. He treats me with love, respect. He asks my opinion on different things that he's not sure about. We are a team. We share everything. I've never, ever had a man treat me like this. We are both in our late 40s, but it's like we're back in high school again. We laugh, we joke, we play, we just act like goofy kids. It's fantastic. We've been through so much in our lives and are so very grateful, and we don't take each other for granted. My dream is that we will get married one day. I love him, no matter what, and as long as I have him by my side, I'm happy. I'd love it if you could find us a song that fits our love story. He is my forever and always. Thank you so much, Delilah.

Welcome aboard, my friend. 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There's an idea. Just stay hydrated with water tonight. Anyway, welcome aboard. I'm glad you are here. We've got great songs, great stories to share with you all night long.

0: Tyson, what can I do for you?
1: Okay, my story is I'm in love with my best friend. I mean, I've been in love with her since me and her first met. And we're roommates. We live together and everything. And I know she feels the same way about me, and I feel the same way about her. And every time we're out in public and stuff, you know, hanging out, people always say, you know, you guys are a cute couple. And we're like, no, we're just friends. And the weird part is, I have a feeling we're going to end up being together. But the thing is that I have a girlfriend and she has a boyfriend.
0: Oh, so no, like, you don't.
1: Yes.
0: Okay. You're living a lie. You're dating somebody while you're in love with your best friend. And if she feels the same way for you, she's living a lie, trying to date somebody when her heart belongs to you.
1: And it's vice versa. It seems like it's a merry-go-round. We keep going around it.
0: Okay, so, now is the time. Yeah. How old are you?
1: I am 25.
0: Okay, now is the time to get honest. Because you can't do anything until you get honest.
1: Yeah, I mean, I pretty much summed it up into a saying where she is the happiness in my nightmare.
0: Well, there shouldn't be a nightmare. Life, I mean, has ups and downs and struggles and trials. But if God has given you a best friend that you can talk to, connect with, confide in, then there shouldn't be any nightmare. There should be joy and true love.
1: True, for sure.
0: All right, let me find a song for you.

0: 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Thank you for being here with us tonight. 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
8: How often do you stop to wonder whether you should share something that's revealing? Maybe even embarrassing, with a partner, a friend, or even your boss. In her new book called Revealing, The Underrated Power of Oversharing, behavioral scientist Leslie John says doing just that can help you deepen relationships that are vital to your life. We need people to trust us in order to get things like love, friendship, and career success. That's what she told us. When you make yourself vulnerable by revealing something sensitive, it does make other people trust you. In turn, when you ask someone to reveal something about themselves, showing that interest will generally lead someone to like you more. Why? Because people like to be asked about themselves, she says. It also signals that they are discriminating and choosy, but in a good way. I'm Dr. Sanjay Gupta, helping you live a better life.
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0: Hi, good evening. Welcome to the Delilah Show. Who is this?
1: This is Eli.
0: Hi, Eli. What can I do for you tonight?
1: I was wondering if you can play me a song. There was this one girl, we dated for a little bit, and then it just didn't work out, and it's over now, so just that song helped me get through this.
0: So are you feeling hopeful for the future, or right now are we in mourning?
1: Mourning.
0: So we're not really looking forward to the future. You're just kind of sad right now.
1: Yeah, just working all day, trying to get my mind off of it.
0: All right. Let me see what I can find for you in that case. Thank you for calling.
1: Thank you.

0: So what in the world is going on in your world? Is somebody graduating this week or this weekend or next? So many graduates in our lives. So many. And you know what I did? I went out and got cards. I found great cards for each student, each person that I love that's appropriate for their personality. And I brought them home and I set them aside so I wouldn't forget them. And I forgot where I put them. So now I got to go buy more cards because I can't find them. Hate it when that happens. Maybe you've got a son or a daughter graduating high school or graduating college or just starting a new chapter in life. Congratulations. And here's the thing. Here's the thing that I want to say. Seniors graduating high school, listen to me carefully right now, okay? Enjoy it. Enjoy your last few hours. Enjoy your last few days. Because the truth is, never again will you be in a room with all those friends. Even if you go to your class reunions, you're not going to be in the same room with all those people ever again. And if I had known that the day I graduated, the week I graduated, the year I graduated, I would have enjoyed it more. I truly would have enjoyed it more. We'll be back. 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
14: How often do you stop to wonder whether you should share something that's revealing, maybe even embarrassing, with a partner, a friend, or even your boss? In her new book called Revealing, The Underrated Power of Oversharing, behavioral scientist Leslie John says doing just that can help you deepen relationships that are vital to your life. We need people to trust us in order to get things like love, friendship, and career success. That's what she told us. When you make yourself vulnerable by revealing something sensitive, it does make other people trust you. In turn, when you ask someone to reveal something about themselves, showing that interest will generally lead someone to like you more. Why? Because people like to be asked about themselves, she says. It also signals that they are discriminating and choosy, but in a good way. I'm Dr. Sanjay Gupta, helping you live a better life.

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0: good evening. Who's this?
1: Hi, Delilah. It's Eric. How are you?
0: Eric, I'm great. What can I do for you?
1: Well, Delilah, as I listen to your show every night and through the years, I wanted to touch base with you about my fiance and I. We've kind of gone our separate ways. She needs some space, and it's killing me inside.
0: So if you've separated and gone your separate ways, Eric, then she's not your fiance anymore, is she?
1: No, you're right in that regard, most certainly. But she's still completely in my heart and, thoughts and prayers and everything. So I'm giving her the space that she needs while still trying to maintain some sensibility in my own brain and heart.
0: So basically, you're trying to respect those boundaries, and inside you're going, what? I love you! Come back!
1: Exactly. I just want her to know that always, no matter what, that she's such a special and incredible lady that she'll always have a piece of my heart wherever she is.
0: So are you even talking?
1: Yeah, and that's the one thing where I don't know if we're starting over, starting anew, or just going to be friends. But I did get to see her last night, and it was fantastic because we just talked like two friends. It wasn't no other expectations, nothing romantic, nothing amorous, just we got to sit there and talk. And, was it rewarding, fulfilling? Yes, but, I need more. But I wouldn't tell her that because I don't want to pressure her either.
0: So what do you think? What do you think caused her to run the other direction?
1: Maybe she hasn't been divorced as long as I have, and it's been about 3.5 to 4 years for her. And we, it takes us all different time frames to get through. Fortunately, I've been able to get through mine.
0: Let me play a subtle song that says, "I'm trying to be cool here and respect your boundaries and not pressure you, but come back to me now." Something like that.
1: That would be great.
0: You have a good night, hon.
1: Thank you.

wherever you are, whatever you're doing tonight, thank you for letting me sneak through the airwaves and into your hearts and into your homes. And if you're out driving, into your cars, we do our best to take your stories and wrap it up and give it back as a musical gift with a love song that will touch your heart.

0: Kim, this is Delilah. What can I do for you?
1: I'm just calling. I was thinking about needing a song tonight. Actually, I've been trying to get a hold of you for a while. Me and my husband, we've been married 6 years just last weekend, and we have three kids, and we don't have any love there. There's nothing there. We argue and fight all the time. There's no passion. There's nothing. There's not even any respect. And the kids see it, and they're hurting, and...
0: See, the last thing you said, out of everything you said, that's what matters most.
1: And that's because what we've done, and we always think it's going to be good for the kids that we stay together. It's not. It's not.
0: Passion comes and goes. Love comes and goes. Those things ebb and flow like the tide. But if there's no respect, then you got a huge problem.
1: Yep.
0: So what seems to be at the crux of the problem? Like if you were to put it in a pot, melt it down, you know, get rid of all the extraneous stuff, what is the one thing that keeps pulling you apart and keeps destroying your relationship?
1: I don't think there ever was love. I think there was only passion in the beginning, and we just kind of tried to build on that, and there was never anything else after that because there's never been any conversations. We never talk. We've never done anything. It's been 7 years of fakeness. There's never been a real relationship.
0: What's your husband's name, Kim?
1: June.
0: Have you tried counseling? Have you tried marriage counseling? Have you talked?
1: Every time we break up, he wants, you know, he says, okay, we'll do counseling. And then as soon as he comes back, we don't do it. And this last time on my anniversary, I asked him if we could do counseling, and he said he won't do it.
0: Oh, so that's got to be kind of tough.
1: Yeah, it is. And I think that it's done now, and I don't know where he's going to go. I don't know where I'm going to go, but it's sad.
0: Well, if for your kid's sake, for your sanity's sake, if there is a way that you two can see a counselor, mm-hmm. somebody who's, you know, has years of experience helping people to work through their differences, you know, never say never. Things can be salvaged and saved.

Are you lonely tonight? I think our world is getting lonelier. We have more and more and more and more opportunities to connect. 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And yet, people are lonelier today than ever, they report. Studies prove it to be true. They say that since COVID especially, loneliness is causing desperation, causing depression, causing addictions, alcoholism, drug addiction to go through the roof, causing suicides, causing all these problems. And what is the key? What is the solution for that loneliness? Love, silly. 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
19: How often do you stop to wonder whether you should share something that's revealing, maybe even embarrassing, with a partner, a friend, or even your boss? In her new book called Revealing, The Underrated Power of Oversharing, behavioral scientist Leslie John says doing just that can help you deepen relationships that are vital to your life. We need people to trust us in order to get things like love, friendship, and career success. That's what she told us. When you make yourself vulnerable by revealing something sensitive, it does make other people trust you. In turn, when you ask someone to reveal something about themselves, showing that interest will generally lead someone to like you more. Why? Because people like to be asked about themselves, she says. It also signals that they are discriminating and choosy, but in a good way. I'm Dr. Sanjay Gupta. helping you

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0: Hi, good evening. Welcome to the Delilah Show. Who is this?
1: I'm actually Teresa. I called a couple weeks ago. I was in that bad accident.
0: Hi, Teresa. How are you tonight?
1: I'm good.
0: I'm glad that you made it through tonight. What can I do for you?
1: Can you play me a happy birthday song?
0: Is it your birthday?
1: It's coming up in a couple days.
0: Oh, well, congratulations. How old are you going to be?
1: 47.
0: And how old were you when you had your bad accident?
1: 46.
0: Oh, so this has just been recently. And how are you doing now?
1: I'm doing good.
0: You sound good.
1: Yep, I'm doing good.
0: All right. What song would you like to hear?
1: Dreams by Fleetwood Mac.
0: Okay, I'll play that for you.
1: Thank you.
0: You have a great night.
1: Yep, you too.
0: Happy birthday. Bye-bye.

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1: They say the holy water's watered down, and this town's lost its faith. Our colors will fade eventually, so if our time is running out, day after day, we'll make the mundane a masterpiece. Oh my, my, oh my, my love, I take one look

0: thank you for joining me tonight. Thank you for being a friend. I appreciate the fact that you let me be a part of your evening, that you let me share stories and spend time with you. I wanted to share a little story. If you are grieving, if you are going through a tough time, if you've lost someone you love, or maybe you're grieving because you're a mom or a dad and your baby has grown up and you blinked and now they're leaving home and going to college or going to the military or going wherever. Maybe you're grieving that. That's a different kind of grief than if you're grieving somebody that you've lost. But grief takes time, and we need to honor that. And for some reason in our society, we've got time to celebrate graduations, we've got time to celebrate anniversaries or weddings, but we don't honor and set aside time to grieve. We don't honor other people who are grieving. We say stupid things like, get over it, or it's time to move on. Take a deep breath and move on. It's time to move on. You don't move on when you've lost somebody you love. You don't. You don't move on. You learn to coexist with the pain, but that takes time. Take as much time as you need. Breathe deep and grieve your loss. 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
9: 20 years ago, the average attention span was about 2.5 minutes. Today, it's just 47 seconds. Pretty disconcerting. That's according to new research out of UC Irvine. But really, this isn't our fault, at least not entirely. We can blame technology and the world around us. Attention, it turns out, is not an unlimited resource. You only have so much of it to give. Start paying more attention to what times of the day you seem to be at your mental peak. Try to knock out the more complicated stuff during that time. It's also important to take breaks every so often so you can more easily lock in when you're trying to concentrate. One expert said, even trying to visualize where you want to end your day with everything all wrapped up or with tons left to do, that can act as a real motivator. I'm Dr. Sanjay Gupta, helping you live a better life.
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0: Jennifer.
1: Hi.
0: What can I do for you tonight?
1: I have a boyfriend, and I love him very, very much, and he's in the Navy, and he'll be leaving in August, and I know he's the one for me, but I don't know if he knows that.
0: You know it, but you're not sure he knows it.
1: Right, and I don't really know if he's really even given me a commitment. I don't know, but I know that he's my soulmate and that he's the one for me. And I'm just really struggling over this whole situation. I don't know if I should just hang on to him or let him go when he leaves. But I know that he's
0: you
1: the one.
0: You don't really have a choice. I mean, you can't pack yourself in the suitcase.
1: No, I wish I could, though.
0: Yeah, I'm sure you do.
1: I would if I could.
0: I would suspect that this time apart will let both of you know whether or not this is right. Because right now, you're there by his side. And a relationship is probably fairly easy because you're putting a lot of energy into it. But once he's gone, then he's going to have to figure out if he's willing to invest the energy to make this thing work and hang on to you.
1: He's been my best friend for 2 years now, and we've been through so much together. And I'm just wishing that there was something I could say or something I could do that would make him marry me. But there isn't.
0: No, and you know what, Jennifer? If there was, it wouldn't work out in the long run. Because if there were some magical something that would make him marry you, then one day you'd wake up and go, did he marry me because I wanted it or because he wanted it? The only way you're going to be happy in marriage is if you are married to somebody who is so in love and so committed to you.
1: Okay.
0: Let me find a song of comfort and strength, and hopefully this guy will come to his senses.

maybe you're feeling on top of the world tonight and you want everybody to know just how happy you are. Or maybe you're going through a tough time and you want no one to know what you're going through and you just feel like closing in on yourself. We're here to talk to you. We're here to listen to you. And we're here to encourage you to reach out and love someone.

0: Thank you for calling the Delilah Show. Who's this?
1: This is Pierce.
0: Pierce, welcome. How can I help you tonight?
1: Oh my goodness, Delilah. I met this girl and we dated for 3 years. I met her during my schooling and we dated for 3 years, but then our paths just fell apart from each other. It really destroyed my heart. But then a whole year later, we finally found each other again, and now she's my wife, and I love her so much.
0: How old are you?
1: I'm 20.
0: And your wife?
1: She's 21.
0: And how long have you two lovebirds been married?
1: Around 2 months now.
0: And is everybody saying you guys are too young, it'll never last?
1: Oh, yeah. We get that all the time.
0: Well, I'm not going to say that to you because it's funny, but some of the sweetest calls I get on this show are from people who've been married 30, 40, 50 years, and they're still so much in love. So just don't listen to those knuckleheads and just cling to your true love. What's her name?
1: Her name is Kara.
0: All right. I'll play a song for you. Thank you for calling.
1: Thank you, Delilah.

0: So are you going through challenges, going through trials? Maybe you made it through the big challenge and now you don't know what to do. You spent so much energy just trying to stand up under the tsunami of pain. Maybe you got the diagnosis. Maybe you've had the surgery. Maybe you've gone through the chemo. Maybe you lost the person you love and you walk them through the pain and they're gone now and you're alone in the quiet. Maybe you've been betrayed and you walked in on betrayal and now you have to sit with that aloneness, wondering, can you ever trust again? Can you ever let anyone inside your heart again? Because to do so means they could betray you, and they might. If you are through the storm and you're on the other side and you don't know what to do, you're looking back at the wreckage going, where do I even begin to pick up the pieces? Start slowly. Be kind to yourself. Give yourself permission to not know what to do. It's hard for me. I'm a doer. I got to get things done. Got to do it. Got to get it done. Got to move forward. And in the aftermath of the storm of life, sometimes I just have to sit there and let all the balls drop around me and admit that I'm powerless and I can't fix it. If you're a doer, if you're a giver, if you're a caretaker, and there's nothing you can do, and you just have to sit with that, it's hard. But I will play music to comfort your weary soul. And hopefully speak words of inspiration to your heart as you give yourself permission to rest. We'll be back with songs to inspire your heart tonight. 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
7: Breast cancer is the most common cancer among women in the world. And according to a new study out of the University of Washington School of Medicine, an estimated 3.5 million cases a year are expected by 2050. Now, the good news is we've gotten so much better at screening, earlier detection, and cutting-edge treatments in many countries, including here in the United States. But even here in America, black women have a death rate from breast cancer that is 40% higher than white women, a disparity that exists despite our world-class treatment infrastructure. So what can you do to lower your risk? Eat less red meat? Try your best to manage your blood sugar and your weight? Exercise is really important. Cut back on drinking, quit smoking. And remember this, you should start getting mammograms. At what age? 40. That's when you should start. I'm Dr. Sanjay Gupta, helping you live a better life.
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0: Hi, Rebecca.
1: Hi there.
0: This is Delilah. How are you?
1: Good. How are you?
0: I am wonderful.
1: Good.
0: Who's on your heart tonight?
1: My twin sister.
0: Identical twin?
1: Yes, she is.
0: Oh, cool. Did you guys have fun in school messing with people's heads?
1: We did. Had a lot of fun playing basketball together, messing everybody up.
0: I so used to want an identical twin just so I could pull practical jokes on people.
1: Exactly. It was great.
0: So, what's your sister's name?
1: Jessie.
0: And tell me about you and your sister.
1: She's a head basketball coach right now.
0: And are you also a coach?
1: I'm not.
0: Why not?
1: Just not what I wanted.
0: What do you do instead?
1: I am a medical assistant.
0: Wow, good for you. So yeah. Two very strong women, obviously.
1: Yeah, I'd say so.
0: Yeah, no wimps in this family.
1: Nope. But she moved away. Actually, she used to be only 3 hours away. Now she's like six. And it's a hard change.
0: So that does have to be very tough for you guys to be this far apart.
1: It is. Very proud of her for what she's doing.
0: You know, I'm very tall, and my sister's very tall, and my mother was over 6 foot tall, and she played basketball. So when I got into school, they're like, yay, a center for our team. And then they saw me play, and they said, no, no. And how could somebody that tall with legs that long not have 1 ounce of coordination? I can't dribble. I can't shoot. I can't rebound. I can't block. If you hand me a spherical object, I can do nothing with it. It's really pathetic.
1: Oh, it's all right, though.
0: No, no, it's bad. You have a great night. Thanks for calling.
1: Not a problem. Thanks, Delilah.

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16: A better life with Dr. Sanjay Gupta.
17: We all know how important it is to stay active as we age, especially as we get older. But I've come to realize that for as good as people are about getting their cardio in, a lot of older folks really don't seem to be doing the recommended amount of strength training or even understand why it's so important. It helps you stay functional and therefore independent for as long as possible. Certified strength and conditioning specialist Dana Santis says a great place to start is not with dumbbells or barbells, but with your body weight, which allows you to build strength while also learning how your body moves and where your limitations exist. It also reduces the risk of overwhelming your connective tissue, which adapts more slowly than muscles as we get older. Once you're comfortable, you can dial up that intensity, but do it slowly, do it carefully. I'm Dr. Sanjay Gupta, helping you live a better life.
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1: 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If you've been given the boot by somebody who is your honey, I'm here to listen, provide comfort, and to help you move on.

0: John, what can I do for you tonight?
1: No, it's Don.
0: Oh, Don, I'm sorry.
1: That's okay. Hi, Delilah.
0: What can I do for you?
1: I have a special someone who's my wife, and we've been married 17 years, and I've told her a lot of times how much I loved her, but I'm just so thankful to get through to you because I know that you're good at picking out songs, and I have so many that we like, but I know that the one that you'll pick out will be special because it'll be one from your heart. And we've been going through a lot of things, and I wish I could just, I just want to keep loving her as much as I can and not overshower her, but like I have been, I've just been confused a lot lately in the last, we've been going through a lot of things this past year, and we're back together, but we're not living together. So
0: you're separated right now.
1: Yeah.
0: And you recognize that maybe you made some bad choices?
1: Yeah, we both did. We both kind of did.
0: And you're doing everything in your power to reconcile.
1: Yes, and we're there. It's just we have a couple more months, and we'll be back together again.
0: Oh, good for you.
1: Yeah.
0: So you want me to pick out a song that sort of expresses to her how much you love her?
1: Yeah.

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0: before you go, there's something I want you to have.
1: Oh, it's beautiful. But wait a minute, isn't this...
0: Shh. Yeah, yes it is.
1: But I thought the old lady dropped it into the ocean in the air.
0: Well, baby, I went down and got it.

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3: A better life with Dr. Sanjay Gupta.
4: Eating a healthy diet is not only good for you physically, it can also keep your brain sharp as you age. According to a new study out of China, people who most closely followed the MIND diet slowed aging in key structures inside their brains by more than 2 years. The MIND diet is a combination of the Mediterranean diet, which we talk a lot about, and the DASH diet, which stands for Dietary Approaches to Stop Hypertension. All three of these diets are similar, but the MIND diet puts more of an emphasis on berries, beans, leafy green vegetables, fish, poultry, whole grains, olive oil, and nuts. You're not going to eat foods with a lot of saturated fat. We're talking cheese, butter, red meat, or anything fried. You really don't have to eat like this 100% of the time. That's the key. Just do the best that you can. I'm Dr. Sanjay Gupta, helping you live a better life.
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2: Staying active every day will go a long way towards helping you live a happy, healthy, and pain-free life. And there's perhaps no movement more fundamental than walking. It reinforces the alignment, stability, and coordinated muscle activation that supports how your body moves, whether you're doing strenuous exercise or simply going about your daily life. This is according to Dana Santis, a strength and conditioning specialist. Even though you walk every day, Dana does say you can make small adjustments to immediately improve your walking mechanics. So, keep your rib cage stacked over your pelvis. Avoid leaning over or arching your lower back. Allow your arms to swing naturally in coordination with your legs. Keep your gaze forward, your jaw relaxed, and then just breathe in through your nose and out through your mouth. I'm Dr. Sanjay Gupta, helping you live a better life.
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10: If you're caring for an aging parent, you may feel quite often that you're alone in what you're doing. But you're not, not by a long shot. According to a new report by the Pew Research Center, 10% of U.S. adults are caring for a parent over age 65. Millions more are caring for a spouse or partner 65 or older. Beyond the sheer numbers, this report, perhaps unsurprisingly, found a major difference in caregiver well-being between men and women. One psychologist we spoke to suggested thinking 5 years in the future and imagining where you are right now. Will you be glad you took something on or regretful that you didn't? You also need to cut yourself some slack, he said, especially women. Don't try to shoulder all of the burden by yourself. You might need to ask for help before you burn out. You'll be so glad you did. I'm Dr. Sanjay Gupta, helping you live a better life.
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16: Tallahassee area weather bringing a cloudy start to the work week with a high of 91. Overnight down to 71 for the low, and tomorrow afternoon thunderstorms with a high of 91.
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9: My gosh, you know, it's such a cliche to hate Monday, so we're going to get right on board with how much we hate Monday, too. But this Monday, we have some good stuff for you. We have, after Morons of the News, we have comedian Deirdre O'Kane. We found out if you can commit a crime with donor hands, because technically they're not your fingerprints. Thanks to our listener, yeah. Dr. Shan and the scientist. Got that coming up for you. Oh, my gosh, y'all. Oh, my gosh. For can you believe this today? How would you like to know that the CIA is running a backdoor operation at 23andMe and AncestryDNA.com because they're looking for human-alien hybrids? Can you even believe the reality we live in now? Can you even believe it? Because I can't. No. I can't. And this is my like perfect reality in some ways, right? Like, oh, the government's saying, yeah, there are aliens. And oh, here comes it. What in the what? So that's
11: this
9: coming
11: like
9: up
11: a race
9: a bit later
11: to see who
9: show.
11: Gets us first, AI or the aliens. Is this what we're.
12: Maybe the aliens will save us from AI.
9: Ooh, they're the only thing that can at this point. When you look at the way like our elected officials, like even at the like tiny county level, are just folding. People are saying, no, we don't want these data centers. They're building them anyway. This monstrosity in Utah is going to destroy the state. But that's another conversation for another day, because everyone's like, oh, here she goes again. Wah, wah, wah, wah, wah. The CIA is looking at your DNA, y'all. That's coming up on the show. But we got to balance that with a little something we call...
13: It's marvelous. It's wonderful.
14: What is marvelous?
15: This is exciting, riveting, and marvelously temporary.
16: It's time for the marvelous news.
9: Yes.
11: Some good Samaritan found a great horned owl in a concrete mixer, and he called the Best Friends Animal Society headquarters in Kanab, Utah. Is that how I say it, Sherry? Kanab?
9: Kanab, yeah.
11: Yeah, okay. It was covered in concrete. So after removing the concrete, the team at the nonprofit's wildlife refuge realized that the owl needed some new feathers so that it could achieve silent flight. Now, that sounds a little crazy, but for a bird of prey hunting in the wild, yeah. I get it. The prey doesn't hear it coming if the flight is silent. They waited for the owl to molt, which would have replaced the damaged feathers naturally, but it didn't go like they thought it would. So the Wild Friends team decided to take a training course about a procedure they had heard about but had never attempted to do, imping, which is using donor feathers and adhesive to replace the feathers. And imping, it's been around for centuries. Who knew? Luckily, a wildlife rescue group in northern Utah had a great horned owl about the same size that had passed, and they were able to use the feathers. Now, to prepare for surgery, the supervisor, Bart Richwalski, kept track of the owl's feather patterns so they knew which feathers would have to be done. They snipped damaged shafts in advance to be ready. Now, the staff, vet Kelsey Paris, had three members of the team. They performed the surgery. The donor feathers were laid out to replicate the damaged feathers so that the team could line them up and the replacement feathers would match. So they cut it to the right length, and then they glue it while the owl was under anesthesia. When it was all said and done, they replaced 10 primary feathers and one secondary feather on the right wing. The left wing was okay. It didn't need any replacements. The surgery took 90 minutes. And the team said that the first few feathers were sort of nerve-wracking, but as they did a few, the imping became easier and everything went smoothly. Now, the team said the owl will lose a couple of the transplanted feathers each year when he molts, and he will do that year after year until it replaces the entire wing. So after the operation, the owl was ready to be released into the wild after a silent flight had been achieved inside the aviary. Once the owl was able to fly to the highest place in there, Rzeczkowski measured the sound of its wings using a decibel reader. Now, the owl's flight was quiet enough so that it could leave. When the roof was retracted, the owl flew straight up and out into the wild. Rzeczkowski had cared for the owl since they picked him up in St. George. He said that when he watched him leave, he was beside himself, knowing that after all this time, the owl was healthy and back in the wild. He said it was a really good feeling. Now, these people, they're very caring people. They put themselves out for the animals, and that will never be able to thank them, and that is real kindness. What a great job this guy.
9: I can't believe I just listened to a story of people doing an owl feather transplant.
12: No idea yeah. You could do that.
11: But they were doing it back centuries ago. They learned how to do this centuries ago.
9: You know what's great about this story, though, is the grown-ups who did that for that owl. Once upon a time, they were little kids who, when you asked them what they wanted to be when they grew up, they said, "I want to save animals." Then they
11: there
9: did.
11: You go. Yep. Exactly.
6: And they have a story.
9: I wanted to run a cat rescue, and I am. We're just, it's not formal. We're not licensed or anything.
11: But
9: I'm rescuing and running. It's the Bob and Sherry Show.
12: Hey, you can be a swinging cat all through the month of June as we're partnering with Mission Meow, a nonprofit that makes lasting transformations for cats in need. 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
3: I'm listening to yesterday's episode, and the gentleman just called in, Helen Llewellyn. Gosh, that's a great name. I wish my name was that. My name.

0: They get in the car and mom wants to be scattered on a beach. Neither one of them know why she picked that beach. As far as they can guess, she'd maybe been there once in her whole life, but it made an impression, and this was where she wanted to be scattered. So they go, they get there late, they get to the town late at night, they have hotel rooms, they grab something to eat, everything, first night is fine. The next day, they get up and get breakfast, and now they're heading to the beach to scatter mom's ashes. And it's an awkward and uncomfortable. The guy is really emotional. This is his mom. The other guy is really emotional. This is his wife. They have no way to really comfort each other. Like, they're just lost in it, right? They get to this exact place where she wants to be scattered, and it's closed to the public for like a dredging operation. And the stepfather's like, oh, well, I guess, you know, just put her here. And so they ended up sprinkling her in some sea oats, you know, the grasses that grow on the dunes. And the guy was like, I guess this will have to be good enough, mom. And they sprinkled her in the dunes, and then they went and got in their car and went home. And I thought, well, that's only slightly better than Olivia and Karamia accidentally putting me in the donation box for Goodwill. Which is probably what's going to happen. And we have to laugh at these things because the body is but a container and temporary. So listen, if you end up in a vintage cookie jar, at least you're still in the house.
1: Yeah. Right?
0: Morons in the News is next.
1: Flavor to it.
0: And then comedian Deirdre O'Kane. And then can you commit a crime with somebody else's hands? It's the Bob and Cherry Show.
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6: 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It reinforces the alignment, stability, and coordinated muscle activation that supports how your body moves, whether you're doing strenuous exercise or simply going about your daily life. This is according to Dana Santis, a strength and conditioning specialist. Even though you walk every day, Dana does say you can make small adjustments to immediately improve your walking mechanics. So, keep your rib cage stacked over your pelvis. 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Allow your arms to swing naturally in coordination with your legs. 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
19: I don't know if I've ever seen such a self-satisfied grin on a mugshot. John Mack, 38, of LaGrange, Illinois. He seems very pleased with himself as he looks into the mugshot camera. Key West Police Department reports that John had been drinking at Dante's Key West Pool Bar and Restaurant, and he decided to take the patrol car from an officer working an off-duty detail. Surveillance video shows John walking out the pool bar with two friends, and they're standing a couple of feet away from the cop car. He then reaches over and he opens the door. He gets in. He puts it in drive, and he takes off, almost hitting his two friends. Okay, now here's my question. Wait. I'm not sticking up for John. He's wrong for even putting his hand on a police vehicle. But had the off-duty officer locked his unoccupied official vehicle, John would have tried the door and then probably kept walking. Now, it doesn't change what he did, but it would have prevented it. Add to that the fact that the car was sitting there open with the engine running. I'm just saying. Now, a security guard got the off-duty officer's attention, and other officers responded to the bar as John drove the cruiser around in the marina parking lot. He was found outside the Boathouse Bar and Grill, and John said, "Yeah, I had 3 to 6 Coronas." I'm leaning more towards 6 myself, but that's what he said. Yeah. Now, John failed a sobriety test, and he happened to sustain cuts from a fence after resisting arrest. Oh, I bet he did. And John was charged with DUI, burglary, grand theft of law enforcement equipment, reckless driving, refusal to submit to DUI testing, and resisting arrest without violence. I'm going to post this picture because John, he got the last. I mean, he's not bothered a bit by this.
3: Here's the look he has on his face. I am a legend, and people are going to talk about me for years. That's the look he has on his face, right?
19: Yeah, that's it. Yeah, and that's going to be his Facebook photo. I'm satisfied. I'll send it. We'll post it. It's good. It's really good.
18: Let's go to New York City, where Magdalena Avramovich, she's 56 years old. She's lived in the same apartment for almost 30 years. It's rent controlled. Her rent is $1,540 a month. That's amazing. Now, the property, the whole complex, was owned by the St. Sava Serbian Orthodox Church. People don't realize sometimes that churches have big portfolios, big investment portfolios, including real estate. So here's where things get kind of terrible. Back in February, she was evicted. And the landlord, the church, said, "You're evicted because of your mental health problems." And she's like, "What are you talking about? I see a doctor. I take my medication. I've never had an incident." But the church said, "That's just not true." Now, in October 2024, she was put on a new medication. You know how your insurance sometimes will decide that the medication that's working for you is one they're not going to cover anymore, and they would like you to take a medication that doesn't work for a while, and we'll see what happens?
19: Yeah.
18: That's what happened here. And in a work-related stress event, she quit her job, gave away most of her belongings, and booked a trip home to Serbia where her family lives. She was really struggling. She said, My mind was not my own. And in a last-ditch attempt to find some sort of peace, she went to confession. And during her confession, she broke down in tears and told the priest on the other side of the partition everything that was happening.
19: Uh-oh.
18: Guess who the priest told? And then she got evicted. So the level of violation here is...
20: There's a confidentiality that he broke.
19: Has she got legal recourse?
18: The priest is facing the risk of excommunication.
19: Yeah.
18: So, yeah, that's supposed to be confidential.
20: Yeah.
3: The only way that that confidentiality doesn't come into play is if there's murder involved.
18: And there wasn't. Then
19: somebody could get hurt.
3: Yeah. So that's I believe that's the rule.
18: This is a complicated story, but the bottom line is this person was struggling and she went to church for comfort and it cost her her home.
20: Mm.
18: That's the devil's business right there. That is some devil work right there.
19: Yep.
18: That is bad. Mm. Bad, bad, bad. And that is Morons in the News. This is the Bob and Sherry Show.
21: 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In 1976, a respected U.S. diplomat named William Bradford Bishop murdered his wife, mother, and 3 sons. He drove their bodies 275 miles to a swamp and set them on fire. Bishop vanished soon after, abandoning his car near the Great Smoky Mountains. He spent nearly 42 years on the FBI's most wanted list and was never captured. No one knows if he died in those mountains or if he simply became someone else.
0: True. Weird. 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
6: If you're caring for an aging parent, you may feel quite often that you're alone in what you're doing. But you're not. Not by a long shot. According to a new report by the Pew Research Center, 10% of U.S. adults are caring for a parent over age 65. Millions more are caring for a spouse or partner 65 or older. Beyond the sheer numbers, this report, perhaps unsurprisingly, found a major difference in caregiver well-being between men and women. One psychologist we spoke to suggested thinking 5 years in the future and imagining where you are right now. Will you be glad you took something on, or regretful that you didn't? You also need to cut yourself some slack, he said, especially women. Don't try to shoulder all of the burden by yourself. You might need to ask for help before you burn out. You'll be so glad you did. I'm Dr. Sanjay Gupta, helping you live a better life.
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2: Hey, Bob and Sherry crew. This is Danny in South Dakota. I was just listening to your podcast, and you were talking about the Tickle Me Elmo craze. And I remember we were lucky enough to get one for my niece, who is about two and a half, and she was obsessed with Elmo. And I remember we were so excited we got her one, and we, you know, put it on the floor, and she was all excited until it started laughing, and it scared the holy crud out of her, and she started screaming and crying, and she ran up to it and kicked it as hard as she could and never touched the Tickle Me Elmo again. So all the craze, all the hoopla, all the effort to get her one of these, you know, extremely hard to find Tickle Me Elmos, for her to be terrified of it, kick it, and never touch it again. I love your show. I listen to you every single day. You make me laugh on the hardest of days, so I appreciate you all greatly. Thank you for what you do, and continue doing it and bringing the joy that everybody needs on a daily basis. Thank you.
3: Bye. Listen, your niece is going to be just fine, because that child, something she loved, Elmo, was presented to her in a way that made her feel like it was a threat. And her instinct wasn't to cower. Her instinct was to kick it and get it away from her. That is a child trusting her gut. Do you not see that? That is powerful, good stuff.
4: It is. Really,
3: that's a fierce little girl. Yeah, because very often, the monsters that hurt us the most wear familiar, beloved faces. And that's what she saw in that Tickle Me Elmo. She saw something she loved acting like a demon, and she dealt with it. And I'm impressed.
4: My brother got a Tickle Me Elmo for my niece. It's all she wanted for Christmas. And my brother was so proud of himself that he went to great lengths in order to get this. And he had this very special thing for her for Christmas. And she did the exact same thing. He started to laugh and she threw it down and walked away and had nothing to do with it the rest of the day.
3: Yeah. You know, we have to teach our kids to trust their instincts and their intuition. That's, you know, when we teach them that the, like, that little girl was like, uh-uh. If we'd have punished her and forced her to play with that toy, what would we have taught her? You can't even trust your own gut. Mm. That little furry giggling demon thing, get it out of here. It's the Bob and Sherry Show.

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3: It's time for Everyone Needs a Laugh. Here is Irish comedian Deirdre O'Kane.
4: My mother is in her 80s now, and she is playing that card. She is playing that card for all it's worth. I think she's just come to the point in her life where she's decided, look it, if I just behave like a bit of a lunatic, there's not much they can do about it. Now, it's tricky. It's tricky because she's deaf in one ear and she doesn't listen with the other, so it's not easy. The phone, lads, is very hard. It's very hard. And I have to phone her because she doesn't live very near me, so I have to call her. And she answers the phone like this. Hello? I go, hi, Mum. Who's that? Grania Emer. It's Deirdre. It's Deirdre. Deirdre, how are you, love? And I'll start talking, and then she'll say, no. No, I'm not getting a word. No, not a word. Isn't that weird? From you, of all people, a performer. I go, okay. Now, she likes to listen to Cash in the Attic at full pelt, full whack, okay? So I go, would you turn the telly down, maybe? No, love, not a word. I'm not getting a word. Isn't that gas? You, a professional. Okay, Mum, okay. And what about the hearing aid? Would you get the hearing aid? No, I'll tell you what I'll do, love. I'll give you my news. Perfect. Brilliant. I say, brilliant. You give me your news. Now, on this particular day that she was giving me her news, she was watching Wimbledon, okay? Now, I don't know if you remember this, but there was an episode of Wimbledon. I just love saying that for no reason. The episode of Wimbledon where somebody threw a racket and a ball boy got hit in the head. Do you remember that? Right. This was happening while my mother was giving me her news. This is exactly how the conversation went. She said to me, so, Jim's out of hospital and back at home, and as you know, they did up the house, but we don't think he's too happy with it because this fella's after getting hit in the head with a racket. Yeah. Because they painted everything grey, which I didn't approve of course, but sure, nobody wants my opinion, and if you're painting anything nowadays, it has to be grey. Grey doors, grey walls, grey chairs. He's after getting quite a smack in the head. And Emer O'Kane said that she didn't like the grey, and that didn't go down well either, but they're suspending play now anyway. And I finally got the design in for your father's headstone. It seems to be almost impossible to get a piece of granite that isn't polished within an inch of its life. This fella's leaving the court now. And all I want is a nice big lump of granite that looks like it comes from Connemara. You know how much your father loved the West. But your man is after sending me a bill for the headstone, and part of the fee was for sourcing the stone, when it was me that found it from a lad in Donegal. This fella's parents are sitting next to royalty and they don't know where to look. So that's it, love. Jim hated the grey, and would you blame him? It was like leaving a hospital and going into a prison. Prison grey. That's what they should call that paint on the chart. It might put a few people off. Anyway, here comes Poirot now, love. You'll have to go.
3: That sounds like my conversations with my mom. Deirdre O'Kane, we'll get that posted on up at BOBANDSHERI.com. Happy first day of June.
5: Yeah.
3: We're getting close to the first day of summer and Father's Day. So we tried to get a jump on Father's Day this year by putting some really cool stuff in the Bob and Cherry store for your dad. And you go have a look at that. At BOBANDSHERI.com. So we've got Everyone Needs a Laugh on the menu tab. That's where you'll find Deirdre O'Kane and the Bob and Sherry store. 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
12: You ever wake up in the middle of the night or maybe first thing in the morning and notice drool on your pillow? Unless you're sleeping next to someone who hasn't already seen all your good, bad, and ugly, it's probably not that big a deal and not anything to worry about, unless it's something that just started happening recently. When people drool at night, it's often because of a stuffy nose, acid reflux, or being a mouth breather. People who sleep on their stomach or side are more likely to drool than someone who sleeps on their back. But in some cases, drooling at night can be a warning sign of something more serious, like dental issues, sleep apnea, or even early symptoms of Parkinson's disease. If you're at all concerned about this, the best place to start is with an ENT doctor, an ears, nose, and throat doctor. They can recommend a sleep study to possibly get some answers. I'm Dr. Sanjay Gupta, helping you live a better life.
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3: It wasn't but like 2 months ago, hardly not even, that we had a moron of the day who went through the Miami International Airport with 75 pounds of marijuana in his luggage. Like the audacity, okay? The audacity. And of course, you know, 75 pounds is hard to overlook, and he got arrested and hit with a trafficking charge for that amount of drugs. But here's the deal. TSA is very quietly allowing passengers to bring their weed onto flights.
4: Yes.
3: And it's happening for, yeah, it's happening for a couple of reasons. One, medical cannabis is legal in 40 states. So you've got a lot of states where, you know, you have people purchasing a legal product. They are now allowing doctor prescribed medical cannabis on flights in your checked and carry on bags. And if you are not carrying legal medical cannabis, you might want to just, you know, mind your quantity and be careful where you put it, because the TSA officers, they're the they have the final say whether or not that's going through. So one TSA officer can let it go through, and then your next airport, they pull it. But lawyers said that very rarely are travelers prosecuted for small amounts of cannabis, but you just don't want to bring more than an ounce, and you definitely don't want 75 pounds of the devil's lettuce. So it's interesting. This is like a big shift, but you can understand how it's happening, because with airports the way they are and TSA overwhelmed and understaffed, are you going to shut down the line and have some big to-do for an amount of marijuana that's going to probably be dismissed when it hits, when that person hits court? So now they're just sort of quiet. What do you think? They're just kind of quietly letting it go.
5: I'm just wondering about the poor drug sniffing dog that they said, okay, fine, this is bad. This smells, this is bad. He keeps going. He's looking at it going, in there, chief, in there, in there, in there. No, I'm sorry. No, not now. How do you unlearn that?
4: That is,
3: I guess I guess you don't. I mean, when was the last time you were at an airport where they had dogs at TSA? I haven't seen that in a minute. But then we don't travel as much as we used to. I don't see it in the Vegas airport. That's where I spend most of my time.
5: Very rarely have I seen dogs when I've traveled.
3: So, look, this is not us telling you to go, you know, get on that plane with a pound of weed, because that's not going to end well. But the TSA is now, you know, kind of looking the other way for small amounts. Big shift. It's the Bob and Sherry Show.
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2: True crime time. Lamar recently had a fascinating story about a man who received a donor hand. I mean, that's, you know, the human hand is a remarkable machine anyway. And hand surgeons, I mean, even a minor hand injury can change your whole life and not in a good way, right? So to be able to get a donor hand, can you, all those fine nerves, all that, and to make it work, like it's almost magical. But we had questions, and one of our questions was, well, would that mean you also had donor fingerprints and DNA and all of this? So we asked one of our smartest listeners, Dr. Shannon, the scientist, who occasionally will call in to tell us we got something right or to correct something we got wrong. We were like, Shannon, could you possibly explain what happens when you get a donor hand, like if you decide to commit a crime? So Shannon left us a long talk back that we were very bewildered by. And then she called back and gave us one we understood a little bit better.
3: So this is the correction. And she's saying is if somebody named Bob were to get hands from a woman named Sally. So that is, that's the example she's using. It's interesting she got the name Bob there, but anyhow.
4: Hi, Sherry and Max. I'm going to correct myself. I just was thinking about the hands and the blood a little bit longer. So I think initially, if you took a sample of blood for Bob with Sally's hands, you would see Sally's DNA in the blood for a little while. But over time, since blood cells are made in your, well, white blood cells are made in your bone marrow and red blood cells are made, I can't remember now. Boy, this is back to grad school. In any case, over time, Bob's DNA would be in the blood because it's Bob's white blood cells, right? Red blood cells don't have DNA, so that is kind of a moot point. In any case, over time, you would see only Bob's DNA in the blood. However, in those skin cells in Sally's hands, those cells would still be generating in those hands. And so the cells that are being made would be coming from pluripotent stem cells that become skin cells. And so you would have Sally skin cells on the hands and then Bob's cells everywhere else. But blood, I think over time it would just be Bob's blood. Anyway, sorry for the slight error there.
3: So she did send us an email clarifying 4 points about this, right, Sherry?
2: So the new hands would be attached to Bob's arms. So Bob's arms would have Sally's fingerprints. So right. There's that point. Sally's skin on Sally's hands at the end of Bob's arms would flake off skin cells with Sally's DNA. But Bob's cells and other parts of his body would have his DNA and his blood would have his blood cells with his DNA. And so since we're using Bob as an example, he would want me to tell you that, one, he's not going to commit a crime. And two, he's also not going to do a full day's work with anyone's hands. So nothing to worry about here. Good.
5: Give it just a minute to breathe with that, Sherry.
2: This is all hypothetical, okay? But it is fascinating to think about, like, for a minute, if you were going to get donor hands. So this is public service for the audience. If you're going to commit a crime with your donor hands, you better do it right away before all the DNA.

0: blood cells and all that. And you'll have her fingerprints. But the other thing is, won't it be in the registry that you have Sally's hand, so that if the crime comes up, they're going to be able to trace her fingerprints?
1: Yeah, I think that should be in there. Yeah.
0: Don't do anything wrong, I think, is the big takeaway.
2: Yeah.
0: And also, we just want to thank Dr. Shannon, the scientist, because Luis from Chihuahua cannot do everything. Okay? Like if you have an area of expertise, if you know something like committing a crime with donor hands, we need you to step up and share. You spend a lot of money and time on that knowledge, and it will be good to share it with other people. And this is also a chance to remind you, sometimes you'll see social media posts saying, scientists don't want you to know. And it always makes me laugh because the response from real scientists is, oh my God, no, we want to tell you everything. You just keep running away. We want you to know. Sit down. Shannon, hold still.
1: Shannon, we can't believe that somebody as smart as you listens to the show. That's part of it. But thank you for listening nonetheless. Yes.
0: Thank you. Yes. And now we know what would happen if we had donor hands.
1: There you go.
0: Which I will admit, seems unlikely for most of us, but you don't know.
3: It could happen.
0: No, no, it could happen. You don't know. It's the Bob and Sherry Show.
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4: If you're caring for an aging parent, you may feel quite often that you're alone in what you're doing. But you're not by a long shot.
2: According to a new report by the Pew Research Center, 10% of U.S. adults are caring for a parent over age 65. Millions more are caring for a spouse or partner 65 or older. Beyond the sheer numbers, this report, perhaps unsurprisingly, found a major difference in caregiver well-being between men and women. One psychologist we spoke to suggested thinking 5 years in the future and imagining where you are right now. Will you be glad you took something on, or regretful that you didn't? You also need to cut yourself some slack, he said, especially women. Don't try to shoulder all of the burden by yourself. You might need to ask for help before you burn out. You'll be so glad you did. I'm Dr. Sanjay Gupta, helping you live a better life.
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2: So earlier, Lamar said to us, you guys, I have the greatest story about baby doll sheep. And I'm going to be honest with you, Lamar Richardson. I thought it was going to involve a pervert. Because we've had over the years, Max, have we not? We've had these men who were like, sorry, but I couldn't resist that sheep. Did you look at those chocolate brown legs?
3: Oh, I know.
2: Did you look at that come hither glance? So when Lamar rolls up with something called baby doll sheep,
4: boy, I've got a bitter taste in my mouth now.
2: That's well, what the sheep said. I mean, yikes.
4: There's a company in D.C. Now, if anybody cuts your own grass, which I do, I mean, sometimes it's okay, sometimes it's not. Sometimes I think I'd like to have somebody do it. But if this was available, I might jump on it. There's a company in D.C., and it's called Lamb Mowers. And for $195 for a two-hour visit, a flock of very sweet baby doll Southdown sheep will weed eat, feed, and mow your lawn while their shepherd looks out for them. If they need to, they'll put up a little temporary fence so they can't get out. And this thing started in 2015 when Shepherd Corey bought a farm in Fairfax County and noticed how good the sheep were at clearing up like unwanted vegetation. Anything, any kind of weeds or whatever, plus your regular grass. The customers say, be ready though if you use this for neighbors and a bunch of excited children to come and watch the animals because it's really cool to watch. And for big properties, the company even offers overnight visits and they call them sheepovers. And that allows the flock to stay all through the night to get through tougher jobs. Now, for a lot of customers, it's probably a lot more than lawn care. Corey said, we bring joy everywhere we go. Our sheep are just really friendly. They're sweet animals. They love to say hi to people. And they kind of lower your blood pressure when you get near them. I think it would be cool. I really do. I think it would be very cool.
2: So glad that this story went the way it did. Because if you had said to me, hey, you think Kevin's interested in a sheep over with some baby doll sheep? I would have been like, I'm sorry, he has the dog now. He's good. I can't think of anything cuter than looking out and seeing a yard full of sheep munching away. And $149, I don't know what it costs to have somebody cut your grass, but
4: I like it. I like it.
2: It's a memory.
3: It is.
4: It's a memory. That's exactly right.
3: You be the talk of the neighborhood.
4: Talk of the neighborhood. That's exactly right.
2: I want to thank you for bringing the first baby doll sheep story to this show that had a wholesome and happy end. And not some guy on a restraining order. It's the Bob and Sherry Show.
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10: You ever wake up in the middle of the night or maybe first thing in the morning and notice drool on your pillow? Unless you're sleeping next to someone who hasn't already seen all your good, bad, and ugly, it's probably not that big a deal and not anything to worry about unless it's something that just started happening recently. When people drool at night, it's often because of a stuffy nose, acid reflux, or being a mouth breather. People who sleep on their stomach or side are more likely to drool than someone who sleeps on their back. But in some cases, drooling at night can be a warning sign of something more serious, like dental issues, sleep apnea, or even early symptoms of Parkinson's disease. If you're at all concerned about this, the best place to start is with an ENT doctor, an ears, nose, and throat doctor. They can recommend a sleep study to possibly get some answers. I'm Dr. Sanjay Gupta, helping you live a better life.
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7: A better life with Dr. Sanjay Gupta.
8: Slowly but surely, AI is seeping its way into every corner of our lives. One area perhaps I didn't expect is diet advice. A new study out of Turkey found that chatbots are recommending to teen boys and girls that they restrict their daily calories to dangerously low levels and eat a balance of nutrients that are kind of out of whack. Remember, teenagers are growing, one pediatrician told us. If they aren't getting enough nutrition, it can really stunt their growth on a number of levels. And in extreme cases, it can lead to significant health consequences. Large language models, LLMs, they are designed to agree with you. So if you're looking to lose weight, they're going to push you pretty hard in that direction. They also sometimes don't know how to tell the difference between good information and bad information. And you know who does? Your doctor. I'm Dr. Sanjay Gupta, helping you live a better life.
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1: Tallahassee area weather bringing a cloudy start to the work week with a high of 91. Overnight down to 71 for the low, and tomorrow afternoon thunderstorms with a high of 91.
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10: 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And maybe it's those things then that help you get some better sleep. I'm Dr. Sanjay Gupta, helping you live a better life.
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3: Hey guys, hello. This is Gina calling from Fayetteville, North Carolina. I am catching up on my podcast, and I was listening to the show from May 14th, and I just had to call and leave you guys a message because I was listening to Sherry talk about the guy in Italy, and he was accused of killing his pregnant wife and wanted to stay in Italy due to the culture. And so she was talking about how he just looked guilty, right? His eyes were too set close together, the whole thing. And I just bust out laughing, and I started thinking of all the shows, and I thought, you know what, Sherry, you have a get out of jury duty free card. There's got to be like a voter registration list with asterisks, most as many as they could put after your name, that says do not call for jury duty. And if they ever question and try to put you on, you just sit back and play them about 15 minutes of any given show, I am sure. I absolutely love it. I love to hear your opinions. I just thought that was hilarious. And while I was getting ready to send this to you guys, I continued to listen on where you were talking about something else. The billionaire community is psychotic, and you had a reason for that. So again, point number two to prove that you should never be on jury duty. I think that's fabulous. Love you guys. You're giving me a great giggle on the way home.
4: Thank you for listening, Gina.
5: It wouldn't matter whether I was the defense attorney or I was the prosecutor. I wouldn't touch you with a 10-foot pole. No way. No
4: way. It's so disappointing. No. I've only been called for jury duty once, and it was quite a day. I really experienced the fullness of the day. We spent most of the day in the jury waiting room watching, I think, Maury Povich. There was one like crappy TV because you're not – like, you're really restricted what you're allowed to do. At least you were then. And then they brought us in, and we were interviewed. And I was asked if there was any reason why I didn't think I could serve on this jury. And I was like, do you know what I do for a living? I think he's guilty. and you know what? They don't, they'll put you on a jury anyway. They'll double down and question you, and they'll be like, no, I think you're perfectly capable of serving on this jury. I wouldn't put me on a jury either. And that's unfair because I would be paying attention. I'd be taking notes, but I would definitely be thinking my thoughts.
6: As somebody who was almost on a jury recently as I got pared down to the last few, because I texted Sherry and went, we might need a backup plan here because I may be on a jury. And it was a very serious crime. I mean, it was not some little crime. It was a very serious, violent crime that was involved with it. And so what happened was you're in that jury waiting area, and then they said my name, and they said, you're going with this group. And when we walked into the courtroom, I walked in, there's a judge seated, there's a prosecutor, defense attorney, defendant, and I went, uh-oh. I'm down to the last few on this one. And I was kind of glad that I wasn't picked, but then, like every time, I think this was my fourth time, I've never been selected for jury duty. So there's a little part of me that goes, well, what's wrong with me that they don't want me?
4: There are some people that get called for jury duty over and over and over again. And I know lots of people that have never been called even once.
6: So what was shocking about this is in because they ask questions of potential jurors, the number of them who had been jurors two and three times before, and they were selected because they made a good juror. So not only this time, but in the past, they made a good juror, too.
5: I spent my entire life wanting to be on a jury.
4: Did you ever get called?
5: Yes, I did. And I did not get on a jury until the very last case. It was awesome. And I was the foreman. They made me the foreman.
4: I bet you were.
6: I was.
4: How did the, what ended up, was the person convicted or acquitted or?
5: The jury was unanimous in the fact that the defense attorney had tied his tie extremely too long. It went below the belt line. And I told him, I said, can you trust a man who wears a tie every day and yet he cannot tie it? I said, in fact, the only thing that could be worse being below the belt line was if it was hitting him in the middle of the chest. We can't trust this guy. The guy's guilty. We can't trust his attorney. So we found him guilty.
4: My God, it's the greatest.
6: You did not do that.
5: We did find him guilty.
6: But that
4: it's not a perfect system, but it's the greatest system.
5: There were some other reasons involved, but I just got to be honest. That tie was wearing me out. It was wearing me out. My God, come on, man. The tip of the tie is supposed to hit your belt buckle. You go any lower than that, then I'm sorry. I can't do that with you.
4: Then you look guilty. And you know what? You're choosing that. So... What are we supposed to do? You made that choice. And this is why we don't get picked for juries. It's the Bob and Sherry Show.
6: Hey, you can be a swinging cat all through the month of June as we're partnering with Mission Meow, a nonprofit that makes lasting transformations for cats in need. 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
2: Did you guys see? It was in Variety magazine, so I know not everybody reads that, but it might hit your newsfeed. Nicolas Cage gave an interview, and he was talking about the movies that he turned down. And these are iconic movies, and the reason that he turned them down was because he was committed to something else. For example, did you know that he was going to star in Dumb and Dumber?
3: That surprises me.
4: Yeah.
5: It does. Yeah.
4: Yeah.
2: He was going to be in Dumb and Dumber. I think he was going to play Lloyd. But the reason that he turned it down, he had no fight with Dumb and Dumber, but he was committed to another movie, a little something called Leaving Las Vegas.
3: Jeff Daniels, I believe it was his agent who told him if he did Dumb and Dumber, it would destroy his career because he had a reputation as a dramatic actor, a serious actor, and he felt like it would be too ridiculous for him to do, that it was career
2: Didn't
3: suicide.
2: Didn't hurt him a bit.
3: Didn't? Mm-mm. He knew best.
2: Didn't hurt him a bit. Now, it would have been a very different movie with Nicolas Cage. There's no two ways about it.
4: Oh, yeah.
2: The other movie that he turned down, he was approached to play the Green Goblin, and he was really excited about it. You know, it was like, who doesn't want to, you know, be a superhero character? And they talked about it, and he liked the director Sam Raimi, and he really wanted to work with him, but he had already agreed to do another movie, one that Max and I really, really love, that's very quirky and strange, called Adaptation.
3: Oh, wow. Yeah.
2: And so he, you know, sometimes you'll see actors talk about movies that they didn't get or that they didn't take and they regret it and blah blah blah. But in Nicolas Cage's case in this interview, he's such an interesting human being. He said, I would have loved it, but I had this other movie. And I did that instead, and no regrets. It's all worked out the way it should. And then he complimented the other actors that took the jobs that he wasn't able to take. How do you not love Nicolas Cage? Even if you don't understand the man even a little bit.
4: He's a good guy.
2: Lamar and I were talking about Nicolas Cage off air because over the Memorial Day weekend, there was a National Treasure movie binge-a-thon on one of the basic cable channels. And how do you not, like, you can punch in at any time and you're like, oh, it's National Treasure, right? So I'm watching National Treasure, and I realized, it hit me, like, maybe for the first time, this is the only movie Nicolas Cage has ever done where he comes off like a normal human being.
4: Yeah.
2: Did you ever think about that?
4: And he was able to play a normal human being. It's pretty cool.
2: It's like he looked at the premise of the movie and went, the premise is so insane, I have to play it straight. And that's exactly what he did. All right, straight ahead. There's some talk of the CIA backdooring 23andMe and AncestryDNA.com because they're looking for something. And I'm going to tell you what they're looking for. I'm not going to make you wait. I'm not a tease. Because I can't even believe that this is in the news. The CIA is scanning consumer DNA testing sites looking for evidence of human-alien hybrids. Some of the things I say into this microphone, I have to pause and go, girl, are you high? No, I swear I'm not. It's not even 9 a.m. yet. How could I be high? I am as sober as a judge. That is what the CIA is up to. And it's next. It's the Bob and Sherry.
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7: If you're caring for an aging parent, you may feel quite often that you're alone in what you're doing. But you're not. Not by a long shot. According to a new report by the Pew Research Center, 10% of U.S. adults are caring for a parent over age 65. Millions more are caring for a spouse or partner 65 or older. Beyond the sheer numbers, this report, perhaps unsurprisingly, found a major difference in caregiver well-being between men and women. One psychologist we spoke to suggested thinking 5 years in the future and imagining where you are right now. Will you be glad you took something on, or regretful that you didn't? You also need to cut yourself some slack, he said, especially women. Don't try to shoulder all of the burden by yourself. You might need to ask for help before you burn out. You'll be so glad you did. I'm Dr. Sanjay Gupta, helping you live a better life.
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6: For the ninth year in a row, Finland has been named the happiest country in the world. That's according to the World Happiness Report put out every year by the Wellbeing Research Center at the University of Oxford in the UK. Two other Nordic nations, Iceland and Denmark, came in at numbers 2 and 3. Now, having spent quite a bit of time in these countries over my 2.5 decades as a journalist, I can tell you that this is not at all that surprising. There's an entirely different way of thinking in these countries. We before me, you might say. In other words, the mentality is less adversarial and much more, we're all in this together. One other interesting thing that came up was that no matter where someone lived, the more time they spent on social media, the less happy they were. Want to smile? It's simple. Put your phone away for a bit. I'm Dr. Sanjay Gupta, helping you live a better life.
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13: You read it once.
14: I don't believe that.
13: And then you read it again.
15: I can't believe this.
13: It's Bob and Sherry's.
16: I don't believe this.
17: Boy, is this ever weird. Even by my standards.
18: Can I get a little behind the scenes? Before we did this, she said it was weird. Lamar was like, oh.
17: It's weird.
19: Something weird to Sherry. I don't know.
17: But I got to tell you, reality itself is so bizarre to me. About 10 days ago, the United States government released an image of the 4 different species of extraterrestrials. The Greys, the reptilians, the mantids, and the tall Nordics. The tall Nordics are the ones that look human, like tall, blonde, blue-eyed, pale Scandinavian types. The government released that image. I just went, okay. This is the timeline we're in now. And I set it aside, didn't say a word to you, my husband, anyone. I just was like, okay, this is the world I'm living in now, and this is just what it is, and I still have to feed the cat. And then I wake up to the news that the CIA allegedly has a backdoor program into 23andMe and Ancestry.com databases, and they are screening all the people who sign up for those DNA tests because they're looking for a specific genetic variance from the normal Homo sapiens population. And this one genetic variance is known to the CIA to be the genetic marker of the tall Nordics. So according to this author, who has a PhD, Dr. Giorgiani, he said, the Nordics settled in small towns in the Colorado Rockies, and they easily pass because they look like tall Scandinavian people. They came
19: I've never trusted those people.
17: The tall blondes? They're just so...
19: I can't trust them. Yeah.
17: And I think they can eat anything they want and not gain weight. I'm very jealous. They allegedly came to this world because they were escaping tyranny, and they had no trouble intermarrying. They blend it right in because they're tall and blonde and good looking, and they blend it right in, intermarried with humans. And for generations now, so many generations, more than you would understand, they have been producing hybrid Nordic offspring. And their only goal is to live in peace and protect their kids and grandkids and be left the heck alone. They want nothing beyond that. They just came, according to this, they just came here as settlers. So when you look at the DNA pie chart that you get from 23andMe or any of these places, you'll see Germanic and you'll see African and you'll see other. There are some parts of the human genome that are not mapped yet. They used to call it junk DNA, but now it's other, right? And that, according to Dr. Giorgiani, is what the CIA is looking at. They're looking at the people that have this unknown, as yet unidentified, other DNA. And according to this, the descendants of these tall Nordics, they have no idea of any of this. They were not told, your granddaddy was an extraterrestrial. They said, we want them to have lives of peace and liberty. And the only way to do that is to have them not know. So they came here and began producing hybrids, and the hybrids were not told. Now, the CIA and the government are allegedly aware of these alien human hybrids. And this has come up periodically in Congress. Missouri Congressman Eric Burleson said that David Grush was the intelligence officer who briefed the presidents on hybrids living in the world. But he didn't have an answer when asked how humans would be able to tell if someone was an alien hybrid. So that's the reality we're all waking up in now. Just casually quoting the CIA and congressman.
18: Sherry, in the movie They Live, they had special sunglasses that you could tell who were the aliens.
17: Well,
19: yeah.
17: There was an article online years ago that said left-handed, hazel-eyed, Rh blood, negative blood. Those are markers for alien-human hybrid. So I called my mom and I said, Mom, you're going to get the biggest kick out of this. According to this, you're an alien hybrid. And there was a pause and my mother goes, well, I mean, why not?
18: Your mom. I love it.
17: Why not, honey? People are all kinds of things. Why shouldn't I be half alien? I'll post this up and you can see it for yourself. Because all bets are off. Everything's crazy now. It's the Bob and Sherry Show.
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2: This is certainly not a surprise. They're already working on a sequel for Michael. I mean, they've already made over $700 and something million. So, they're not letting this finish.
3: Where does the sequel pick? I mean, well, you've got Jafar Jackson. I'd be making a Michael movie a month.
2: With now, that the first talent. Michael, the first Michael ends with Michael Jackson in the middle of the 1987 Bad tour, and they're saying that that leaves several decades of material. Like Dangerous and all that kind of stuff. You know, they got plenty of more musical stuff they could do. And they do admit that you could include the controversies, you know, the child abuse allegations and that kind of stuff. I mean, this one is a completely different movie. It is a pro-Michael, if you love him, this is awesome. And it is, from that viewpoint, it is an awesome movie. But they're saying there's a lot of more of his musical catalog they haven't even touched. But they also say that they can go forwards and backwards in telling this story, which leads me to believe they just barely touch on anything bad. But they go ahead and admit that they've got 25 to 30% of a second movie already shot. Because of the prior production, they did shoot stuff about the allegations, but legally they found out they couldn't use it. So there's some things they'll have to do, but, you know, they're saying that they can still do another movie. And I believe it'll be big. This one is huge. I mean, you got the critics saying 37% and the audience is saying 97%. They love it. They absolutely love it.
3: I think one of the impacts that this first movie has had has been to remind people of the extraordinary musical catalog, because you can't there's no denying it. And a story like a human being like Michael Jackson, that would be an impossible story to tell in 2 hours. The first 10 years of his life is probably two movies, right?
2: I mean, And there's no denying the music, and there's no denying the choreography. He danced just, I'm going to say danced as good as Michael, but he got as close as you could get. I mean, he had it down pat.
3: That's probably the one thing you won't be able to recreate. That's probably the lightning in a bottle, one and done, that you won't be able to match. But, is anyone surprised that they're making
4: it? In fact, I think it's approaching being the biggest money-making biopic ever.
2: Yes.
4: And you have to think about the fact that there was Queen and Elton John, and there's been Bruce Springsteen, and there's been Bob Dylan. There's been a bunch of them.
2: Yeah.
3: This is one. I have a feeling that a second movie won't be the end of it. I think there's more to the story. We'll see.
2: I don't see them quitting until they have a flop. I mean,
4: I could see a movie being done all about those final rehearsals that he did and his death. That could be its own movie too.
3: That's a whole separate part of the story. You're so right, Max. It's the Bob and Sherry Show.
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1: A better life with Dr. Sanjay Gupta.
2: Eating a healthy diet is not only good for you physically, it can also keep your brain sharp as you age. According to a new study out of China, people who most closely followed the MIND diet slowed aging in key structures inside their brains by more than 2 years. The MIND diet is a combination of the Mediterranean diet, which we talk a lot about, and the DASH diet, which stands for Dietary Approaches to Stop Hypertension. All three of these diets are similar, but the MIND diet puts more of an emphasis on berries, beans, leafy green vegetables, fish, poultry, whole grains, olive oil, and nuts. You're not going to eat foods with a lot of saturated fat. We're talking cheese, butter, red meat, or anything fried. You really don't have to eat like this 100% of the time. That's the key. Just do the best that you can. I'm Dr. Sanjay Gupta, helping you live a better life.

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1: Who likes the movie?
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3: Just identify which movie this clip came from.
4: All we need is a little plutonium.
1: Oh, I'm sure that in 1985, plutonium is available in every corner drugstore, but in 1955, it's a little hard to come by. Marty, I'm sorry, but I'm afraid you're stuck here.
4: Whoa, Doc, stuck here. I can't be stuck here. I got a life in 1985. I got a girl.
1: Is she pretty?
3: Think you know what movie this came from? Just go to bobandsherry.com and we'll randomly select a winner. You could win Bob and Sherry swag.
5: Hi, this is Renee calling from Mooresville. I was listening to the podcast where Sherry was talking about outside of Super Bowl commercials, we don't really share too much as a society anymore so far as media and talking about it and so forth. I'm 57. I remember, when everybody would watch L.A. Law or Seinfeld, and the next day you would talk about it at the office, and it's just something I think that we've lost. It's a shame. And the other thing is, back when we would all listen to the radio, you would drive around, listen to the radio, and other people around you would be listening to the same song, and I felt like it was something you would share. And you could often dedicate a song to somebody because you know they'd be listening to that. The last thing I wanted to point out is regarding the commercials. Commercials these days don't stick with you like they used to. The other day I picked up a Canada Dry ginger ale, and of course the jingle comes right to my head. Canada Dry ginger ale, it's not too sweet. I repeat, it's not too sweet. Canada Dry ginger ale, it's not too sweet. We don't get those jingles anymore. We need a new Barry Manilow to enlighten us to products that we want to remember for their great merchandising. We just don't have it anymore. We've lost a lot due to streaming and everybody doing their own thing. Thanks, guys. Have a great day. Bye.
6: Can I just say something about the jingles? We did a bit about this, I don't know, maybe last year. We talked about jingles, and the reason that a lot of companies don't do jingles is because younger buyers feel like it makes them sound stodgy and old.
7: Old-fashioned.
6: For instance, yeah. You remember, like a good neighbor, State Farm is there, and you heard somebody sing it. Now they play the song, and somebody says, like a good neighbor, State Farm is there. So even that has changed. They still have a little bit of it there. So that has a lot to do with why there aren't jingles. I know somebody's going to say, but, and there are some that still use them. So I just want to cover myself there.
7: It's cyclical too, you know, like trends in advertising.
5: Hi, this is Renee.
6: Oh, I'm sorry.
7: Hi, Renee. So it's cyclical and like, you know, radio stations used to have jingles, and that's very old fashioned. You don't often hear you don't often hear a radio show or station that has like a song jingle anymore.
8: What she said about everybody meeting at the water cooler at work and all, back when you did, even before, maybe cable was still here, but I'm already here, but like the major channels that everybody watched, they would always be that show like Dallas or some sort of show that was like a serial show. And as soon as the day after that episode, that's what everybody talked about at work. I mean, now there's so many things. What the odds? Only thing I know for sure that me and you are going to be watching is The Pit. Okay. Now, we know that I'm going to be watching them, but past that, there's a million choices.
7: Everybody's
8: not going to be watching the same thing. No, not at all.
7: So
8: not at all.
7: When people lose like a shared culture, it's super dangerous. When people lose a shared culture, because especially in a country as big as this, America's enormous. People don't realize, like, sometimes Europeans will go, why don't you Americans do this? Well, because it would take us 5 days to drive from New York to California. Like, you don't even know how big this country is. And there are like five different Americas nestled inside the footprint of the United States of America. And without shared culture, without those, oh, did you see fill in the blank last night? Or does everyone love the new Bruno Mars song, right? Without that, we really become strangers to each other. So we don't have shared culture. We don't really have what are called third spaces, places that you can go that don't cost money to hang out and have associations and fellowship with your neighbors. Like, we don't really have very many of those anymore. And so when people talk about like how broken everything is and how angry everything is, some of that broken angriness comes from the fact that we are strangers to each other. Like, it may sound stupid to go, well, oh, so all you had binding you was must-see TV, Friends, and Seinfeld? Well, it was better than nothing we currently have, right? Or rage.
8: Yeah.
7: People are now binding together over shared fury and rage instead of something silly. It's just not awesome, y'all.
6: That's my new million-dollar idea. I'm going to open rage clinics where you go into treatment for 4 weeks, 28 days
7: rage.
6: For just being rageful.
8: But nobody wants to be cured. Nobody wants to be cured.
6: Hey, doesn't mean they're not addicted to it.
7: Your competition is a rage clinic that makes people angrier, and they're going to be gazillionaires.
8: Yeah.
7: It's the Bob and Sherry Show.
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24: If you're caring for an aging parent, you may feel quite often that you're alone in what you're doing. But you're not. Not by a long shot. According to a new report by the Pew Research Center, 10% of U.S. adults are caring for a parent over age 65. Millions more are caring for a spouse or partner 65 or older. Beyond the sheer numbers, this report, perhaps unsurprisingly, found a major difference in caregiver well-being between men and women. One psychologist we spoke to suggested thinking 5 years in the future and imagining where you are right now. Will you be glad you took something on, or regretful that you didn't? You also need to cut yourself some slack, he said, especially women. Don't try to shoulder all of the burden by yourself. You might need to ask for help, before you burn out. You'll be so glad you did. I'm Dr. Sanjay Gupta, helping you live a better life.
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2: You know how you can become like a little bit obsessed with something that you know for an absolute fact that you are never going to do? You know that kind of obsession? Like, you're never going cave diving, but you can't stop watching the videos on YouTube or reading about it. Like, I am that way right now with windsuit flying.
3: Oh,
2: I'm never going to put on a windsuit and jump off the side of a mountain, but I'm obsessed with it. I've watched so many. I picked up this obsession watching a documentary on HBO about a windsuit climber named Dean Potter. The show's called Dark Wizard. I talked about it here. But I'm now obsessed with windsuit flying because when you watch these videos, Lamar, these people are just standing there and then they jump into the clear blue void and they fly. They fly. Now, they don't fly for long. They fly for sometimes for 30 seconds, sometimes for 2 or 3 minutes. But can you imagine what it would feel like to fly? So because of this micro fixation, a story hit my newsfeed. A famous British wingsuit pilot, his name is Tim Howell, he was going to try to set the world record for the highest wingsuit flight in history, and he was going to jump off a mountain in Nepal to set this record. So I mean, he's up there. Well, a couple of days before he's planning to do it, he feels this sting. And he thought it was a thorn, but seconds later, he collapsed in anaphylactic shock because that wasn't a thorn. He was bitten by an asp viper.
3: Good heavens.
2: You're jumping off the side of a mountain in Nepal. You have to be ready for some unusual wildlife. He had to be airlifted to the hospital. He was in ICU for 5 days. He had to have part of his finger removed.
3: Oh, my.
2: He's in physical therapy, and he says, well, I am going to try to make this jump, but not until everything is healed up.
3: Would you make that the sign for God saying, don't do that. Look, I'm going to send you the deadly snake, and that will prevent you from losing your life in the wind. Okay.
2: Thank you. I was so afraid because I try to check myself because I'm so weird. And I recognize that I don't fit in well with the other children anymore on the playground. But all I could think was, sir, was the book of Genesis not enough for you? Anytime God really needs your attention, he sends in a snake. God's up there like, okay, that's a nice windsuit, but you're going to jump off a mountain at 27,940 feet in it. Here, I'm going to send in a viper to slow you down. Does that not feel like that to you?
4: That is so weird. So weird.
2: God. He's not giving up. That's the difference between like people like me and extreme athletes like windsuit jumper Tim Howell. Oh, did you smoke me with a mighty viper? I will never jump off the side of a mountain again, Lord. It's the Bob and Sherry Show.
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3: Dog movies. Oh, hi, Bob and Sherry. Max. And Doc, you're talking about dog movies. I have made it my mission to not watch any doggy snuff films, and I find that far too many films that have dogs in them tend to be films where the dogs don't make it to the very end, period. Oh, sorry. And I just wanted to add a really horrible one that I don't know if you guys watched, but if you did, it was probably the worst dog movie and dog story, if you read the book, that ever existed. And that is Where the Red Fern Grows, period. Oh, I did it again. It's a classic. It's an American classic. But it's really, really, really sad. Little Ann and Old Dan. If you have not checked out that movie yet, and you don't like movies where the dogs don't make it to the very end, I don't mean to be a spoiler here. Don't watch that one. All right, that's all I wanted to say. And also, I really enjoy you guys and looking forward to

0: every Thursday when I get to see you guys live. That's all. Have a good afternoon. Bye.
1: The phrase doggy snuff film.
2: Yeah, I love it.
1: The phrase doggy snuff film will stay with me forever.
2: Yeah.
1: Can we talk
2: She couldn't
1: for
2: bring
1: a
2: herself
1: minute?
2: To say the dog dies in the movies. She would only say the dog didn't make it to the end. She couldn't bring herself to say that phrase. I get it.
1: I want to talk about the book she shouted out, the movie she shouted out, Where the Red Fern Grows.
2: Right.
1: Where the Red Fern Grows was an assigned reading book in my fourth grade elementary school class in Etna, Wyoming. Now, I was a child who sobbed bitterly when Charlotte died at the end of Charlotte's Web. Mm-hmm. And I was living with two squabbling parents, a violent father in a house with no TV, radio, or phone, in abject poverty in a frozen wasteland, when I bring home my copy of Where the Red Fern Grows. I'm in fourth grade.
2: Max, we need to adopt her. You know, she's suffered too much
1: grade.
2: In this world.
1: Oh, and now God. I will tell everyone that did not have Where the Red Fern Grows as assigned fourth grade reading what it's about. It's the story of a little boy named Billy back in the 20s or so, thereabouts. His family's dirt poor, so Billy saves up for two solid freaking years to buy a pair of hunting dogs, Redbone Coonhounds. And he names the dogs Old Dan and Little Ann. And boy, do they have adventures. They're hunting this like legendary ghost raccoon in the mountains, and they're inseparable. They hunt and they hunt, and they are Billy's best friend. And when they get a raccoon, Billy sells the raccoon skins at Granddad's store and gives the money to his parents because the family is real, real poor. And then one day, they're out there in the woods, and Billy gets attacked by a mountain lion. But Old Dan and Little Ann, them coonhounds, they're not going to let Billy get eaten by a mountain lion. So they jump between him and the mountain lion, and a ferocious battle ensues. I'll tell you what, Billy and the dogs manage to best the mountain lion, but poor Old Dan gets a fatal wound and bleeds out and dies. A few days later, Little Ann dies of grief over losing her buddy, Old Dan, the other dog.
2: God.
1: So she belly crawls up to Old Dan's grave and dies on top of it.
3: No!
1: And you know why they say Where the Red Fern Grows? Because apparently there's some woodsy country freaking legend that says that a red fern symbolizes sacred ground. And that grave where those two dogs died is sacred ground, and that's where the red fern grows. Folks, it is only by God's miraculous hand that I didn't kill myself in fourth grade and that I survived to host the Bob and Sherry Show to this day. What kind of way is that to do a child?
2: That is so wrong for a fourth grader. Are you kidding?
1: Fourth grader.
2: I know that it's a classic, like our caller said, but oh my God, that's a little too much.
1: I was sobbing in the living room. Here comes my father, GFL. Those were his actual initials. And yeah, go ahead and good luck with him, right? Here comes GFL. GFL says, "What the bleep are you crying about this time?" And I'm like, "Old Dan died of a mountain lion and Little Ann died of grief, and now both the dogs are dead." And my father said, "Is that a book?" "Yes." And he goes, "That's not real. I'll give you something to cry about." So you can see how, in the midst of all of the hardship and deprivation, there was still nurture and love.
2: Word. Yeah, that is something. Let alone reading it at that age.
1: Yeah.
2: In the middle of Wyoming in the winter.
1: Without enough food to eat and no winter coat.
2: Yeah,
1: where
2: right.
1: the red fern grows. Oh, my God. All right. We're going to pause here. I may come back, and I may just get in my car and go to therapy. I don't know which is going to happen. It's Anything Can Happen Monday. It's Bob and Sherry.
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11: A better life with Dr. Sanjay Gupta.
12: Slowly but surely, AI is seeping its way into every corner of our lives. One area perhaps I didn't expect is diet advice. A new study out of Turkey found that chatbots are recommending to teen boys and girls that they restrict their daily calories to dangerously low levels and eat a balance of nutrients that are kind of out of whack. Remember, teenagers are growing, one pediatrician told us. If they aren't getting enough nutrition, it can really stunt their growth on a number of levels. And in extreme cases, it can lead to significant health consequences. Large language models, LLMs, they are designed to agree with you. So if you're looking to lose weight, they're going to push you pretty hard in that direction. They also sometimes don't know how to tell the difference between good information and bad information. And you know who does? Your doctor. I'm Dr. Sanjay Gupta, helping you live a better life.
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3: TSA at Logan Airport in Boston is trying something brand new, very interesting, and it launches today. So tell me what you think about this. This will be available to some passengers who have morning flights on Delta and JetBlue. Logan has put, and the TSA has put together an offsite facility in Framingham, Massachusetts. It's right around 25 miles from the airport. You go there, you park there, you're security screened there, and you go directly from that security screening onto a secured shuttle that takes you to Logan area and drops you off inside the secured part of Logan. You bypass traffic at the curb, you bypass parking, you bypass Logan's own fully insane TSA lines. And as a team, we traveled through Logan, so we know what those TSA lines look like. They wrap around the damn airport some days.
4: Yeah.
3: So you get screened, and then you go for a 25-mile shuttle ride, and you get off that shuttle inside what they call this the sanitized part of Logan, and you walk to your gate. What do you think?
4: I had read a little something about that. I think they're calling it TSA Gold or something like that because it was off-site. Well, think about it. If you don't walk into your car, I think if you can get there early enough to do that, then, I think I would do it. This must be one of the test markets they're doing.
5: Yeah.
3: I think, they looked at their air traffic. You have a lot of business flyers coming in and out of Logan. That's why it's aimed in the morning, right? And with these two very specific airlines and these very specific times of day. The challenge, of course, is keeping it secure. Because if you're screening people and then driving them 25 miles, who sees the next Liam Neeson Taken movie in their future?
5: Seriously.
4: Yeah.
3: I steal the special TSA gold bus, and now I'm getting ready to go buck wild in America's commercial skies. Yeah. And we got to get Liam Neeson. He's got very special set of skills.
6: I don't like gold member stuff. I don't like any of that. I don't even like the lanes that you have to pay for on the interstate, where the toll lanes, where you can go faster. I don't like any of that. It means if you have money, then everything, life's easier for you.
3: Yeah, well, it's true.
6: And it just doesn't seem like that's fair.
3: It's so true. But I have to remind you where you live.
4: If you do have money, life is easier. I mean,
6: we need less of this. Not more of it, less of it.
3: No, sir, you little peasant man, we'll be doing the old-fashioned screening that'll take days, and you'll be slapped repeatedly in the face if you dare to question it. That's the future of travel for the rest of us. It's the Bob and Sherry Show.
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11: For the ninth year in a row, Finland has been named the happiest country in the world. That's according to the World Happiness Report put out every year by the Wellbeing Research Center at the University of Oxford in the UK. Two other Nordic nations, Iceland and Denmark, came in at numbers 2 and 3. Now, having spent quite a bit of time in these countries over my 2.5 decades as a journalist, I can tell you that this is not at all that surprising. There's an entirely different way of thinking in these countries. We before me, you might say. In other words, the mentality is less adversarial and much more, we're all in this together. One other interesting thing that came up was that no matter where someone lived, the more time they spent on social media, the less happy they were. Want to smile? It's simple. Put your phone away for a bit. I'm Dr. Sanjay Gupta, helping you live a better life.
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6: Recent survey conducted by Common Sense Media found one-third of teenagers prefer AI companions over humans for serious conversations. There's a term for that, social offloading. And experts we talked to warned that this habit could be stunting emotional growth, leaving an already isolated generation who came of age during the pandemic even less prepared for the messiness of human interaction. Sure, AI can help you polish whatever it is you're looking to say, but that's not very human, right? It's the messiness that makes our interactions with each other so real. It's also what makes them so validating, help us to develop our confidence, our voice, our deep bonds with each other. Psychiatrists we talked to encouraged turning to family or friends when you're struggling to express yourself. They are keen to help. I'm Dr. Sanjay Gupta, helping you live a better life.
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1: If you're caring for an aging parent, you may feel quite often that you're alone in what you're doing. But you're not, not by a long shot. According to a new report by the Pew Research Center, 10% of U.S. adults are caring for a parent over age 65. Millions more are caring for a spouse or partner 65 or older. Beyond the sheer numbers, this report, perhaps unsurprisingly, found a major difference in caregiver well-being between men and women. One psychologist we spoke to suggested thinking 5 years in the future and imagining where you are right now. Will you be glad you took something on, or regretful that you didn't? 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You might need to ask for help before you burn out. You'll be so glad you did. I'm Dr. Sanjay Gupta, helping you live a better life.
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2: A better life with Dr. Sanjay Gupta.
3: If you're caring for an aging parent, you may feel quite often that you're alone in what you're doing. But you're not, not by a long shot. According to a new report by the Pew Research Center, 10% of U.S. adults are caring for a parent over age 65. Millions more are caring for a spouse or partner 65 or older. Beyond the sheer numbers, this report, perhaps unsurprisingly, found a major difference in caregiver well-being between men and women. One psychologist we spoke to suggested thinking 5 years in the future and imagining where you are right now. Will you be glad you took something on or regretful that you didn't? You also need to cut yourself some slack, he said, especially women. Don't try to shoulder all of the burden by yourself. You might need to ask for help before you burn out. You'll be so glad you did. I'm Dr. Sanjay Gupta, helping you live a better life.
4: 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He's got socks. 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Treat your dad to a $5,000 basement barbecue or backyard upgrade. 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
8: More and more people are using magnesium supplements to help them sleep. But are they safe? And do they really work? Well, first, let's talk about actual magnesium. That's an essential mineral that is needed for more than 300 different processes in the body, according to one dietitian. And most people get enough of it simply from the foods they eat. Now, if you're not getting enough, there are a few different types of supplements you can try. But as always, you should talk to your doctor before starting any new medication or supplement, whether it's prescription or over the counter. Now, when it comes to the science, we looked into this, and I gotta say, there's not a lot of strong evidence that magnesium supplements will actually help you sleep. They might help you manage pain, they might help you lower your stress levels, or work to get your muscles to relax. And maybe it's those things then that help you get some better sleep. I'm Dr. Sanjay Gupta.

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4: Heart disease is still the leading cause of death here in the United States and around the world. But what if there was something you could do earlier in life to reduce the odds of becoming a statistic? Well, here in the United States, tens of millions of adults already take a statin to lower their cholesterol. But new guidance put out by the American College of Cardiology and the American Heart Association now emphasize that treating high cholesterol sooner could significantly reduce a person's lifetime risk of heart attack or stroke. How early are we talking? In your 30s, believe it or not. Of course, you need to talk to your doctor about whether statins are right for you, but you should know that the evidence is really starting to stack up that shows the earlier you get a jump on reducing lifelong exposure to plaque-causing lipids and lipoproteins, the better the odds are going to be for you. Make sure you get your cholesterol checked. That's the first step. I'm Dr. Sanjay Gupta, helping you live a better life.
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14: Recent survey conducted by Common Sense Media found one-third of teenagers prefer AI companions over humans for serious conversations. There's a term for that: social offloading. And experts we talked to warned that this habit could be stunting emotional growth, leaving an already isolated generation who came of age during the pandemic even less prepared for the messiness of human interaction. Sure, AI can help you polish whatever it is you're looking to say, but that's not very human, right? It's the messiness that makes our interactions with each other so real. It's also what makes them so validating, help us to develop our confidence, our voice, our deep bonds with each other. Psychiatrists we talked to encouraged turning to family or friends when you're struggling to express yourself. They are keen to help. I'm Dr. Sanjay Gupta, helping you live a better life.
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10: Eating a healthy diet is not only good for you physically, it can also keep your brain sharp as you age. According to a new study out of China, people who most closely followed the MIND diet slowed aging in key structures inside their brains by more than 2 years. The MIND diet is a combination of the Mediterranean diet, which we talk a lot about, and the DASH diet, which stands for Dietary Approaches to Stop Hypertension. All three of these diets are similar, but the MIND diet puts more of an emphasis on berries, beans, leafy green vegetables, fish, poultry, whole grains, olive oil, and nuts. You're not going to eat foods with a lot of saturated fat. We're talking cheese, butter, red meat, or anything fried. You really don't have to eat like this 100% of the time. That's the key. Just do the best that you can. I'm Dr. Sanjay Gupta, helping you live a better life.
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4: Staying active every day will go a long way towards helping you live a happy, healthy, and pain-free life. And there's perhaps no movement more fundamental than walking. It reinforces the alignment, stability, and coordinated muscle activation that supports how your body moves, whether you're doing strenuous exercise or simply going about your daily life. This is according to Dana Santis, a strength and conditioning specialist. Even though you walk every day, Dana does say you can make small adjustments to immediately improve your walking mechanics. So, keep your rib cage stacked over your pelvis. Avoid leaning over or arching your lower back. Allow your arms to swing naturally in coordination with your legs. Keep your gaze forward, your jaw relaxed, and then just breathe in through your nose and out through your mouth. I'm Dr. Sanjay Gupta, helping you live a better life.
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9: 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It reinforces the alignment, stability, and coordinated muscle activation that supports how your body moves, whether you're doing strenuous exercise or simply going about your daily life. This is according to Dana Santis, a strength and conditioning specialist. Even though you walk every day, Dana does say you can make small adjustments to immediately improve your walking mechanics. So, keep your rib cage stacked over your pelvis. 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Allow your arms to swing naturally in coordination with your legs. 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I'm Dr. Sanjay Gupta, helping you live a better life.
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13: A better life with Dr. Sanjay Gupta.
14: For the ninth year in a row, Finland has been named the happiest country in the world. That's according to the World Happiness Report put out every year by the Wellbeing Research Center at the University of Oxford in the UK. Two other Nordic nations, Iceland and Denmark, came in at numbers 2 and 3. Now, having spent quite a bit of time in these countries over my 2.5 decades as a journalist, I can tell you that this is not at all that surprising. There's an entirely different way of thinking in these countries. We before me, you might say. In other words, the mentality is less adversarial and much more, we're all in this together. One other interesting thing that came up was that no matter where someone lived, the more time they spent on social media, the less happy they were. Want to smile? It's simple. Put your phone away for a bit. I'm Dr. Sanjay Gupta, helping you live a better life.
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12: Slowly but surely, AI is seeping its way into every corner of our lives. One area perhaps I didn't expect is diet advice. A new study out of Turkey found that chatbots are recommending to teen boys and girls that they restrict their daily calories to dangerously low levels and eat a balance of nutrients that are kind of out of whack. Remember, teenagers are growing, one pediatrician told us. If they aren't getting enough nutrition, it can really stunt their growth on a number of levels. And in extreme cases, it can lead to significant health consequences. Large language models, LLMs, they are designed to agree with you. So if you're looking to lose weight, they're going to push you pretty hard in that direction. They also sometimes don't know how to tell the difference between good information and bad information. And you know who does? Your doctor. I'm Dr. Sanjay Gupta, helping you live a better life.

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0: Music and Arts Festival brings the party back to the farm June 11th through the 14th in Manchester, Tennessee. 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
12: If you're caring for an aging parent, you may feel quite often that you're alone in what you're doing. 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I'm Dr. Sanjay Gupta, helping you live a better life.
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Star 98.9. I'm Alex Summers. How you doing? Happy Monday. I know, here we are again. It's like deja vu all over again. Good news is Friday will be here eventually.

Star 98.9. So there's a startup company out of Germany that is offering to clean people's houses for free, but you have to let the cleaners wear cameras the whole time. Ooh. I'll tell you more coming up at Star.

0: Star 98.9. So this tech startup out of Germany is offering to clean people's homes for free, but the cleaners will wear cameras and capture everything they see and do. It's a Germany company, a German company. It's called Micro AGI, and there's an app called Shift, and it's for people in New York City, so we can't take advantage of it here, which I'm not sure if you'd want to, because they film everything that happens in your place to help train the next generation of household robots. So, yeah, what was the name? Was it Rosie, the name of the Jetsons robot made? I think it was Rosie. Anyway, they say that no names, faces, or other personal information is going to be included. It's going to be automatically taken out. And any sensitive details are blurred before it's ever used, including information from screens and ID cards, pieces of paper, and cell phones that protect both you and your home. But hey, if you're desperate to get your place cleaned and you don't have much to hide, I say go for it.
1: 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And you could be there.
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10: More and more people are using magnesium supplements to help them sleep. But are they safe? And do they really work? Well, first, let's talk about actual magnesium. That's an essential mineral that is needed for more than 300 different processes in the body, according to one dietitian. And most people get enough of it simply from the foods they eat. Now, if you're not getting enough, there are a few different types of supplements you can try. But as always, you should talk to your doctor before starting any new medication or supplement, whether it's prescription or over the counter. Now, when it comes to the science, we looked into this, and I gotta say, there's not a lot of strong evidence that magnesium supplements will actually help you sleep. They might help you manage pain, they might help you lower your stress levels, or work to get your muscles to relax. And maybe it's those things then that help you get some better sleep. I'm Dr. Sanjay Gupta, helping you live a better life.
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Did you hear about the sea lion that tried to hitch a ride at a canoe race out in Monterey? Yeah, I'll tell you more with your warm fuzzy. It's on the way on Star 98.9.

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8: 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There's a term for that, social offloading. And experts we talked to warned that this habit could be stunting emotional growth, leaving an already isolated generation who came of age during the pandemic even less prepared for the messiness of human interaction. Sure, AI can help you polish whatever it is you're looking to say, but that's not very human, right? 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Psychiatrists we talked to encouraged turning to family or friends when you're struggling to express yourself. They are keen to help. 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

Star 98.9. So, did you watch the finale of Euphoria? Oh boy, I'm not going to ruin it for you if you haven't watched it yet, but man, is it sad. It's good though. It's such a good show. But yeah, definitely sad. Of course, the whole show is sad, really.

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Happy National Dinosaur Day. I remember when Luke was little, man, and he'd make me feel so bad that I couldn't remember the names of the different dinosaurs. 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

0: 9. 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
8: If you're caring for an aging parent, you may feel quite often that you're alone in what you're doing. But you're not, not by a long shot. According to a new report by the Pew Research Center, 10% of U.S. adults are caring for a parent over age 65. Millions more are caring for a spouse or partner 65 or older. Beyond the sheer numbers, this report, perhaps unsurprisingly, found a major difference in caregiver well-being between men and women. One psychologist we spoke to suggested thinking 5 years in the future and imagining where you are right now. Will you be glad you took something on, or regretful that you didn't? You also need to cut yourself some slack, he said, especially women. Don't try to shoulder all of the burden by yourself. You might need to ask for help before you burn out. You'll be so glad you did. I'm Dr. Sanjay Gupta, helping you live a better life.
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I've got an awesome quote from 108-year-old great-grandmother who just renewed her driver's license for another, let's see, till 2033. 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
13: A better life with Dr. Sanjay Gupta.
14: Recent survey conducted by Common Sense Media found one-third of teenagers prefer AI companions over humans for serious conversations. There's a term for that, social offloading. And experts we talked to warned that this habit could be stunting emotional growth, leaving an already isolated generation who came of age during the pandemic even less prepared for the messiness of human interaction. Sure, AI can help you polish whatever it is you're looking to say, but that's not very human, right? It's the messiness that makes our interactions with each other so real. It's also what makes them so validating, help us to develop our confidence, our voice, our deep bonds with each other. Psychiatrists we talked to encouraged turning to family or friends when you're struggling to express yourself. They are keen to help. I'm Dr. Sanjay Gupta, helping you live a better life.
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Star 98.9. So I just read a thing that said that Angelina Jolie is a skilled knife thrower. Mm-hmm. That had to make things interesting when she and Brad Pitt were arguing back in the day, you know? Let's get out of the kitchen. Away from the knife block. Yeah.

Star 98.9. It was on this day 234 years ago that Kentucky became the 15th state. Yeah, and more on this day in history is coming up here on Star 98.9.

0: Star 98.9. It's time for On This Day in History, sponsored by the Flora Historic Capital Museum. On this day, 234 years ago, Kentucky became the 15th state. That was in 1792. And then in 1796, Tennessee became the 16th state. Also on this day in history, let's see, Superman first appeared 88 years ago in the first issue of Action Comics. In 2014, a copy sold for $3.2 million, which was the highest price ever paid for a comic book. Also on this day, 58 years ago, Helen Keller sadly died in Westport, Connecticut. She was 87 years old. 46 years ago today, CNN began broadcasting as the first cable news network. That was in 1980. And finally, on this day in history, this is interesting. 17 years ago, you might remember, in 2009, General Motors filed for bankruptcy, which you may also remember that they received a $12 billion bailout from the government, still went bankrupt. But Ford did not get any bailout money and hung in there. So there you go. That's what happened on this day in history. It's sponsored by the Florida Historic Capital Museum on the corner of Monroe and Appalachie. For hours of operation and virtual museum resources, visit flhistoriccapital.gov.
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15: A Better Life with Dr. Sanjay Gupta.
16: Eating a healthy diet is not only good for you physically, it can also keep your brain sharp as you age. According to a new study out of China, people who most closely followed the MIND diet slowed aging in key structures inside their brains by more than 2 years. The MIND diet is a combination of the Mediterranean diet, which we talk a lot about, and the DASH diet, which stands for Dietary Approaches to Stop Hypertension. All three of these diets are similar, But the MIND diet puts more of an emphasis on berries, beans, leafy green vegetables, fish, poultry, whole grains, olive oil, and nuts. You're not going to eat foods with a lot of saturated fat. We're talking cheese, butter, red meat, or anything fried. You really don't have to eat like this 100% of the time. That's the key. Just do the best that you can. I'm Dr. Sanjay Gupta, helping you live a better life.
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98.9. So everybody's been talking about Taylor Swift possibly being involved in Toy Story 5. And now it finally came out that, yes, she wrote a new original song for the soundtrack for Toy Story 5 called I Knew It, I Knew You. I'm sure it's great.

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8: Did you know that almost half the vegetables and more than three quarters of the fruit that we eat in this country come from just one state, California? Yeah, it's true. And according to a new report by the Environmental Working Group, a health advocacy organization, a lot of this produce is tainted with PFAS, which are sometimes referred to as forever chemicals. Why? Well, the EPA says pesticides keep America's food supply safe, abundant, and affordable. And of course, these chemicals are used in every state, not just California. Now, if you are worried, though, about how much you're consuming, the best thing to do is to buy organic produce, if and when you can. Organic or not, you should rinse all fruits and vegetables under running water. Don't use any soap. And as one epidemiologist told us, use a brush on sturdier items like carrots, potatoes, and cucumbers. I'm Dr. Sanjay Gupta, helping you live a better life.
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Star 98.9. Have you seen the viral video of the sports reporter trying Citi Field's chili egg roll? It apparently didn't go so well. But I'll play the audio for you coming up with What's Hot on Star 98.9.

0: Star 98.9. It's time for What's Hot. 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So there's a viral video floating around of the Reds announcers talking about trying Citi Field's chili egg roll. Yeah, so I guess you should just take a listen, see what you think. Here we go.
1: There is a Skyline Chili egg roll in the house. How is it?
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0: Oh my God. I hope he doesn't get into trouble for saying all that. It's a chili egg roll. 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Well, anyway, it's still pretty funny just to see his response, and he couldn't contain himself. 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
13: You ever wake up in the middle of the night or maybe first thing in the morning and notice drool on your pillow? Unless you're sleeping next to someone who hasn't already seen all your good, bad, and ugly, it's probably not that big a deal and not anything to worry about, unless it's something that just started happening recently. When people drool at night, it's often because of a stuffy nose, acid reflux, or being a mouth breather. People who sleep on their stomach or side are more likely to drool than someone who sleeps on their back. But in some cases, drooling at night can be a warning sign of something more serious, like dental issues, sleep apnea, or even early symptoms of Parkinson's disease. If you're at all concerned about this, the best place to start is with an ENT doctor, an ears, nose, and throat doctor. They can recommend a sleep study to possibly get some answers. I'm Dr. Sanjay Gupta, helping you live a better life.
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Hi. Come on in. Make yourself at home. Welcome to your Monday. How was your weekend? Did you have a great weekend? Did you barbecue? Did you go to the lake? Did you spend time with someone you love? I hope you had a wonderfully relaxing weekend, and I'm glad that you are here with us tonight.

0: Exciting.
1: Welcome aboard. Hi, who is this?
2: Nicole.
1: Nicole, welcome. What can I do for you tonight?
2: I want to dedicate a song to the special guy, Joseph. He's a retired Navy SEAL, and he's my knight in shining armor.
1: So he's a retired Navy SEAL, but the most important aspect of this story is he's your sweetheart.
2: Yes, he is.
1: Who just happens to look really good in a uniform.
2: Oh, yeah, he does.
1: Mm-hmm. Even though he's retired, he can still fit it, huh?
2: Oh, yeah.
1: Yeah, because Navy SEALs, they're like my husband's a former Green Beret. He can still wear his Green Beret uniform from, 68, 69? Because they don't let themselves go. They stay fit.
2: Yeah. Girl, I won the jackpot with him. He's such a sweetheart.
1: So he's very nurturing and a caretaker.
2: Yes, very.
1: I will play a song for you, and you have a great night. Thank you for calling.

0: 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Jay Roden said, "Hi, Delilah. I am a licensed clinical professional counselor, but I can't seem to get my own life straight. I was married for 25 years when my spouse told me one night at 10 p.m. that he had filed for divorce. Our two children were in their 20s at the time. We'd had difficulty in our marriage, but I never expected a divorce I believed in for better or for worse. That was back in 2007. I went into therapy and spent nearly 20 years with the same therapist. He was my lifeline. But a couple of years ago, my therapist left the profession and left me in the cold. Feels like another betrayal, abandonment. My ex, as it turns out, was seeing someone when he left me, and they are still together. They both show up to family events. My children are grown and partnered. You always say there is someone for everyone, but at 67, I think I'm going to be alone for the remainder of my days. Sometimes I feel okay about this. Other times I get lonely. Life is hard on your own. My heart is still broken. I think it has been since 2007. And every time I see my ex and his partner, it hurts. I try to live life and be happy with what I have, which is not much. I work hard, but I can't afford to retire. I'm weary. I'd like something great to come knocking on my door for once. Curious as to your thoughts. Thank you, from Jay." Jay, I will share my thoughts with you coming up next. You're listening to Delilah. Star 98.9.
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12: 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But are they safe? And do they really work? Well, first, let's talk about actual magnesium. That's an essential mineral that is needed for more than 300 different processes in the body, according to one dietitian. And most people get enough of it simply from the foods they eat. Now, if you're not getting enough, there are a few different types of supplements you can try. 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Now, when it comes to the science, we looked into this, and I gotta say, there's not a lot of strong evidence that magnesium supplements will actually help you sleep. 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And maybe it's those things then that help you get some better sleep. I'm Dr. Sanjay Gupta, helping you live a better life.
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Tonight's Delilah's Dilemma is from Jay. And Jay, I think that your life is straight. You said, I'm a licensed clinical professional counselor, but I can't get my own life straight. Sounds like your life is very straight. It sounds like you have a wonderful life. You have pain. You have heartache. You were betrayed in the worst possible way. And you have to see your ex-husband and the one he betrayed you with whenever you have a family event. And that hurts. That's like rubbing salt in the wound. You're allowed to say, this hurts. My heart was broken. It still hurts. I miss the life we had. But you're not doing anything horrible. You're not out getting mean. You're not, certainly not doing anything I might have done. Give yourself a break. You're human. It hurts. You say, sometimes I feel okay about this being alone, but other times I get lonely. Life is hard on your own. It is. That's the truth. There's no shame in admitting that. And yet there are some very, very sweet things about living on your own. You don't have to explain anything to anyone. You don't have to take care of anyone. So yeah, there are benefits to being alone, but there are drawbacks too, and you admit that readily. I think your life is in great order. I think you're doing awesome. I think that you are expecting yourself to not feel the things you feel. And I'm here to give you permission to feel whatever you feel. I was betrayed back in, what, 1986? I've forgiven him. He's passed away. But it hurt then. It still hurts now to think about it. It's okay to admit that. It's okay to feel your feelings. You're doing awesome. I'm proud of you. Now, go set the world on fire.

0: I'm Delilah. Sometimes the right song says everything. Call for yours at 1-888-633-5452.
1: I could

0: Good evening. Welcome to June 1st. You know what that means? That means the year is half over. It means 2026 is halfway over. It also means my kids are out of school in just a few days, and we have got such a fun summer planned. How about you? Have you got great plans for the summertime? I hope I'm a part of those plans. Oh, please let me be a part of those plans. I want to be here at night when you're outside sitting on the porch or the deck, enjoying the summer breeze, the summer evening. I want to be there when you're having cookouts with your family, with your friends. I want to be there when you are celebrating the 4th of July. I want to be there when you're making things like potato salad. Or macaroni salad or barbecue or whatever. I want to be there. I want to be a part of it. I want to be a part of your family. I want to be woven into your summer memories. Please let me be there. I'm going to be here all night long. You're listening to Delilah. 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
10: Slowly but surely, AI is seeping its way into every corner of our lives. One area perhaps I didn't expect is diet advice. A new study out of Turkey found that chatbots are recommending to teen boys and girls that they restrict their daily calories to dangerously low levels and eat a balance of nutrients that are kind of out of whack. Remember, teenagers are growing, one pediatrician told us. If they aren't getting enough nutrition, it can really stunt their growth on a number of levels. And in extreme cases, it can lead to significant health consequences. Large language models, LLMs, they are designed to agree with you. So if you're looking to lose weight, they're going to push you pretty hard in that direction. They also sometimes don't know how to tell the difference between good information and bad information. And you know who does? Your doctor. I'm Dr. Sanjay Gupta, helping you live a better life.
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0: is this Juliet?
1: Yes, it is.
0: Hi, Juliet. This is Delilah. So what can I do for you tonight?
1: Well, I had had a fascinating experience, and when I came home from it, I thought, this is very Delilah-esque. Sadly, while I was in college, I had been a victim of sexual assault. Didn't impede my life, went on, you know, got married, happily got divorced, but separate story. But every 5 years, I'd go back to the spot just to sort of say thank you that I wasn't harmed more and that nothing terrible, terrible happened. And so when I went back after that, it was more as I was thanking God that I was still alive, that I was able to have children, all of that kind of stuff. And it was the 20th anniversary, and I went back, and on the exact spot where I had been assaulted, someone had planted this gorgeous garden, and it was filled with yellow tulips, which are my favorite flower and my favorite color. And I just stood there, and I just knew that God was saying, it's so done. It's, you know, over, and that you live, and that you thrive, and that now it's a beautiful garden.
0: Wow.
1: And I just couldn't
0: believe
1: it.
0: You must have just had chill bumps covering your entire being when you saw that.
1: I stood in the middle of the road, and I couldn't even believe what I was seeing. And I'm an attorney, so I've been able to help a lot of women through this trauma and understand them when they go through it. And so all the way around, strangely, it's enriched my life, if that doesn't sound too odd. Well, the recovering from it. I didn't let it cripple me.
0: That which does not kill us makes us stronger.
1: That's exactly right, Delilah.
0: Juliet, God bless you, bless you, bless you, and may you have many more fields of tulips.
1: Thank you so much.
0: Yellow is also my favorite color, by the way.
1: Oh, wonderful. And just say a hello to Monica. She'll be so thrilled.
0: I will do that.

I received such a beautiful letter from a mama. We've bonded over the years, and now her daughter is a mama, and I am going to gift a song to her mama's heart. Coming up next, I'm going to read this letter and share the perfect song. Stay tuned for that.